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0: 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Alright? 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
2: Being a trial, instead we shall hear from the friends of the court. The court today will hear from our amici curiae who were appointed pursuant to the court's orders dated September 9 and 10 and shall proceed with their presentation in accordance with the court's advisory dated September 9, 2026. The selection of the amici curiae was done in consultation with the parties and senator judges as well. The court, through the presiding officer, has enlisted the assistance of the following distinguished amici curiae to aid the court in its resolution of questions concerning the proper interpretation and application of Article 11, Section 3-6 of the Constitution, namely, retired former Chief Justice Hilario Davide Jr., retired former Chief Justice Artemio V. Panganiban, retired former Chief Justice Renato S. Puno, and retired Associate Justice Adolf S. Ascuna. Retired Chief Justice Davide, however, has submitted his views in a written memorandum, copies of which were distributed to senator judges and the parties, and the court will ask to be read before we hear from the amici curiae present this morning. The amici curiae have been invited to assist the court in its consideration of the following issues raised in the appeal cum motion for reconsideration of Senator Judge Erwin Tulfo, namely, number one, whether the phrase "all the members of the Senate," quote-unquote, in Article 11, Section 3-6 of the Constitution should refer to the Senate's full membership of 24 senators or only those who are legally and physically capacitated to participate and vote on the final question in an impeachment trial. Number two, whether or not the case of Jose Avelino versus Mariano Cuenco, dated 1949, particularly its treatment of members beyond the coercive jurisdiction of the Senate, applies in determining whether senators who are detained, abroad, suspended, or whose whereabouts are unknown are included in the phrase, quote, "all members of the Senate," for purposes of the two-thirds vote required under Article 11, Section 3-6 of the Constitution. And number three, whether or not a senator judge who did not attend or substantially participate in the impeachment proceedings as to, among others, propound questions and to observe the demeanor of witnesses, may nevertheless validly cast a vote on the final question in an impeachment trial. On behalf of the court, the presiding officer wishes to express our deep appreciation to the amici curiae for accepting our invitation for generously lending their time, expertise, wisdom, considered judgment to the resolution of these important questions that the court is facing. Consistent with the advisory issued, each amicus curiae shall present, shall make a presentation with respect to their position on the matter. Thereafter, interjections and or questions will be entertained from senator judges who shall have 5 minutes each for all three, not for a single one, but for all three. And the chair shall also entertain questions through the chair from the parties, should they have any, to our respective amicus curiae. The parties, before the court hears from the amici curiae who are present and in person, the court hereby directs the clerk of court to read for the record and for the information of our amici curiae present and senator judges and the public as well, the position via memorandum of former Chief Justice Davide, who cannot join us this morning given a procedure that he underwent, I believe, only recently. The chair hereby instructs the clerk of court to kindly read only a synopsis of the memorandum submitted by former Chief Justice Davide, given that copies have been distributed to the parties already, to the senator judges, as well as posted in the website of the impeachment court. The clerk of court may proceed to read. Yes, Attorney Sheila.
3: Good morning, Your Honor. We won't like to interrupt the court, Your Honor, but before the clerk of court reads the memorandum or opinion, may we ask that Attorney Michael Poa be recognized for a short manifestation, Your Honor. We promise this will be just be quick.
2: Yes, what is the pleasure of Attorney Poa, counsel for the respondent?
4: Good morning, Mr. Presiding Officer, Honorable Senator Judges.
2: Good morning, Attorney Poa.
4: Just a quick manifestation.
2: You may proceed, sir.
4: Of course, this is with all respect to the impeachment court, but the defense would like to put on record that our participation in this proceeding, as well as the subsequent proceeding on the oral arguments, shall be made ad cautelam, Your Honors, as the result of these proceedings on the said issue may affect the rights of our client, Your Honor.
2: Duly noted, and you can avail of whatever legal remedies you may have and are well within your rights to do so at the proper time.
4: Thank you, Your Honor. Just for the record, thank you.
2: Duly noted. The clerk will please proceed with the reading of the synopsis of the position cum memorandum of former Chief Justice Hilary Davide Jr.
5: Synopsis of the memorandum of retired Chief Justice Hilary Davide Jr. Number 1. Whether the phrase "all the members of the Senate" in Article 11, Section 3-6 of the Constitution should refer to the Senate's full membership of 24 senators or only to those who are legally and physically capacitated to participate and vote on the final question in an impeachment trial. I was one of the delegates to the 1971 Constitutional Convention, which drafted the 1973 Constitution, and one of the commissioners of the Constitutional Commission of 1986, which drafted the 1987 Constitution of the Philippines. There was no debate on this subject during the deliberations in both the 1973 Convention and the Constitutional Commission of 1986. It was presumed and assumed that when the Constitution mentioned two-thirds of all the members of the Batasang Pambansa in the 1973 Constitution and of the Senate in the 1987 Constitution, or three-fourths of all the members of the Senate in the 1935 Constitution, the word "members" refers to living persons who are not suffering from any mental, physical, or health conditions, which render them incapable of exercising their powers or performing their duties as senators, or who are prohibited to do so by reason of some legal restraints or impediments. This is the spirit of the provision. It could not be otherwise. Any interpretation to the contrary will defy reason, logic, and common sense, tolerate an absurdity, and perpetuate an injustice. The framers of the constitutions of 1935, 1973, and 1987 could never have intended to include in all members, senators in a given Congress, the following. Number 1, those who have resigned or have been expelled. Number 2, those who suffer from any mental infirmity, as for instance, those in any state of insanity or who are suffering from Alzheimer's. Number 3, those who are suffering from any physical incapacity, such as the deaf and the dumb, the blind, or those in hospitals or at home suffering from terminal cancer, or are in comatose condition or under tracheotomy. Number 4, those who cannot participate in the hearings and deliberations on the impeachment, such as those who are outside the jurisdiction of the Philippines, or whose whereabouts are unknown or in hiding to avoid arrest. And number 5, those who by reason of some legal impediments or restraints cannot exercise or perform their rights and privileges as a public official or more specifically as a senator. The last group include those who are charged in court for plunder, defined and penalized by RA 7080, approved on July 12, 1991, and for violation of the Anti-Graft and Corrupt Practices Act, RA 3019. And those who are facing criminal charges in court or have been convicted and are serving their sentence. We also have decisions of the Supreme Court which clearly decreed that public officers facing criminal cases in court cannot, during the pendency of their cases, practice their profession, nor hold office, elective or appointive, while in detention. Clearly then, the basis of computing the 2/3 must be the number of senators who are qualified to vote, not the 24 in the present Senate. All those disqualified by reason of causes earlier mentioned should not be included. Number 2, whether or not the case of Jose Avelino v. Mariana Cuenco, GR 2821, 4 March 1949, particularly its treatment of members beyond the coercive jurisdiction of the Senate, applies in determining whether senators who are detained, abroad, suspended, or whose whereabouts are unknown, are included in the phrase all the members of the Senate for purposes of the 2/3 vote required under Article 11, Section 3(6) of the Constitution. The primary question that confronts us in this issue is whether the decision in Avelino v. Cuenco is applicable in impeachment cases. The undersigned respectfully submits that it is not directly applicable in impeachment cases. However, by analogy, it may only provide some guiding light. It was a divided Supreme Court of 11 members, a Chief Justice and 10 Associate Justices, Section 4, Article 8, 1935, Constitution. The matter in issue in this Avelino v. Cuenco case was purely relative to the determination of quorum in a Senate exclusively acting as a legislative body and performing exclusively legislative functions and not as an impeachment court. At the session of the Senate on February 21, 1949, Senators Soto and Confessor were absent. The first was confined in a hospital and the second was in the United States. Effectively then, there were only 22 senators. A majority of the 22 senators would only be 12. Respondent Cuenco was elected by 12. May this decision in Avelino v. Cuenco be applied in Senate acting as an impeachment court? The impeachment court can consider this as having persuasive value. Nevertheless, in light of the disquisitions above on the first issue, we can now conclude that those who are detained, abroad, suspended, or whose whereabouts are known cannot be included or must be excluded from the phrase all members of the Senate. Number 3, whether or not a senator judge who did not attend or substantially participate in the impeachment proceedings as to, among others, propound questions to and observe the demeanor of witnesses may nevertheless validly cast a vote on the final question in an impeachment trial. This issue is not easy to answer. Nevertheless, the undersigned will do so with a preliminary statement that senators now address as judges in impeachment case are in conscience duty bound to think, believe, act, and behave as judges in contemplation of the Constitution. They are thus to have their favor the presumption that they possess or must possess the virtues of proven competence, integrity, probity, and independence. These are what the Constitution requires of a justice or judge under Section 7, Paragraph 3 of Article 8 of our Constitution. Each must as well be guided by the oath of office he or she took as a senator or judge. Accordingly, a senator or judge who did not attend any session of the court for any reason whatsoever, or who never acted or performed the duties of a senator or judge, must be deemed to have never participated in the performance of the duties as such. He should belong to the category of those who are outside the jurisdiction of the Philippines or in a foreign country or one whose whereabouts are unknown. As to those who did not substantially participate in the impeachment proceedings, the undersigned leaves this matter to the conscience and sense of those of sense of duty to those involved. They must never forget that they are public officials who are solemnly bound to observe and practice Section 1 of Article 11 of the Constitution on accountability of public officers. Public office is a public trust. Public officers and employees must, at all times, be accountable to the people. Serve them with utmost responsibility, integrity, loyalty, and efficiency. Act with patriotism and justice, and lead modest lives. I wish to underscore, however, that failure to ask questions on the witness is not proof of non-participation. As judges, they should refrain from asking questions except to clarify a point. Judges are to be present at all times and to listen to and reflect on the testimonies of witnesses. End of the synopsis.
2: Sa muli, nagpapasalamat po ang hukumang ito kay dating punong maestrado, Chief Justice, former Chief Justice Hilario Davide Jr. sa kanya pong pinadalang memorandum at opinion kaugnay sa bagay na kinakaharap ng impeachment court sa ngayon sa kabila ng kanyang pagpapagaling matapos ang isang medical procedure. We thank the former Chief Justice. The chair now goes to the Amici Curie who are present here this morning, and with the permission of our esteemed former Chief Justices and Justice at the Supreme Court, may we recognize them in the order of their seniority in the court. So with your permission, former Chief Justice Artemio Panganiban, may we recognize you first. You may speak from where you're seated, or you can use any of the two rostrums at your left or at your right, at your convenience, sir.
6: Your Honors, Senate President Sherwin Cachalian, Presiding Officer Francis Escudero, and esteemed Senator Judges, may it please the Honorable Senate, in performing its constitutional duty and power, to try and decide impeachment cases. Thank you for inviting this humble retired Chief Justice as amicus curiae. Thank you too for allowing me to speak first to enable me to attend this afternoon's award ceremony of the Foundation for Liberty and Prosperity, where 20 exemplary law scholars will be granted $250,000 each. 5 MBA fellows will be granted $500,000 each, and 5 dissertation writing contest winners will be conferred more than 1.3 million pesos in prizes. In fact, Your Honors, assisting me today are the past recipients of these FLP awards: Arvin Cortez at my back, Rachel Helia, and Jacob Barbosa. Since I will submit a copy of my written brief to you, Your Honors, and together with my column in the Philippine Daily Inquirer, August 17, 2026, titled Two Thirds, I will confine my remarks today to only 4 points. Point one, as is generally known, an impeachment trial in the Senate is sui generis, Latin words that mean of its own kind or unique. It has both legal and political connotations. Pursuant to its legal character, the honorable senators conduct the trial in accordance with the law and evidence and the rules of court. Witnesses are examined by eagle-eyed lawyers ready to overwhelm them. Our people see senators garbed in their majestic crimson robes, lawyers arguing as if they were in a judicial courtroom. Politically, on the other hand, the composition is not confined to lawyers or jurists. Rather, its membership is open to elected political leaders who need not obtain formal legal education, need not pass the excruciating bar examination, and need not be scrutinized by the Judicial and Bar Council. Your Honors are not sitting here as justices or lawyers. Truly, the Constitution does not require you to be lawyers or jurists. Neither are your honors expected to act like jurists or lawyers. Notably, senators in the United States of America trying impeachment cases do not ape judges. They do not even wear judicial robes. Instead, they are garbed in their normal attire. But in this hall, you have deemed it necessary and proper that you are garbed in judicial robes. That's why, in my case, I want to honor also this honorable court by being garbed in my judicial robe. Point two. The Constitution, as has been stated by the honorable presiding officer, states, and I quote, "The Senate shall have the sole power to try and decide all cases of impeachment. When sitting for that purpose, the senator shall be on oath or affirmation," which you already have done. And then, critically, "no person shall be convicted without the concurrence of two-thirds of all the members of the Senate." Close quotation. How do judges and justices interpret the provisions of the Constitution, and for that matter, of laws? There are two major ways or methods. The first method is called verba legis. Words are plainly read and given their ordinary meanings. In such cases, there is, to quote the Supreme Court of the Philippines, "no need for interpretation, but only application of the provisions." Close quotation. The Senate, as we all know, has 24 members under the Constitution. Two-thirds of 24 is mathematically 16. Therefore, 16 votes are necessary to convict, if we must use mathematics. Indeed, mathematics, Your Honors, is an exact science in the abstract. To repeat, in the abstract. Why? Because 2 plus 2 is always 4 in the abstract. 3 plus 3 equals 6. 2 times 10 equals always 20. Therefore, 24 multiplied by 2/3 is always 16 in the abstract. But not always in reality. There's a difference between abstraction and reality. For example, Your Honors, very simple. One small drop of water, when put together with another small drop of water, may become one bigger drop of water. So in reality, it is one big drop of water. Reality sometimes, Your Honors, changes the denominator in mathematics. In the same way, at abstract mathematics, we must look at the intent and the purpose of constitutional provisions, the circumstances in which they operate, and the goals they seek to achieve. Which brings us to the second method of interpretation, the ratio legis est anima, or to quote the Supreme Court, "the reason of the law is the soul of the law." Close quotation. The text must be understood within its constitutional ambience. To shorten my presentation, as we have time limits, I will leave it to my more learned retired colleagues here present the jurisprudence on these two ways of interpretation. However, Your Honors, I've included in the footnotes of my presentation the jurisprudence beginning with the 1924 case of Fuentes versus Director of Prisons and the often quoted 1949 case of Avilino versus Cuenco, which is only the second, not the first, Your Honor, on this issue. Although in the case of Fuentes, this was decided prior to the Constitution, but under the Jones Law, which was the enabling act of the Philippines at that time in 1924. From the case of Avilino versus Cuenco, there are several other cases up to the 2026 case of Henerillo versus Senate, with which your honors must be familiar, since it also involved the present Senate and the present Vice President. Relevantly, your honors may ask, should the interpretation of the drafters of the Constitution prevail? With due respect, not necessarily. In our constitutional allocation and separation of powers, the principle of checks and balances, the makers of the law are not the final authorities on interpretation. That delicate task is lodged in an independent branch of government, the judiciary, and in the present case, the Honorable Senate. Point three, which of the two modes of interpretation should the Senate use in discharging its constitutional duty to try and decide impeachment cases? I respectfully submit, Your Honors, that it is neither. Repeat, neither of the two. Why? Because, as I already said, senators are not jurists. They're not even lawyers. Some of you may be lawyers, but you're not called here to decide as lawyers. You're called upon by the Constitution to decide as lawmakers. In fact, Your Honors, you need not even use language or methods of magistrates, with due respect. You are elected as representatives at large of the entire electorate. You are the co-equals of the justices of the Supreme Court. So how then should the Constitution be interpreted by the honorable senators? In my humble opinion, in accordance with their mandate as representatives of the people, especially reflecting the common sense of the people, guided by two fundamental standards, namely truth and fairness. Truth and fairness. The standard of truth is called from facts extracted, one, from studying and verifying the documents and papers submitted by the parties, and two, from hearing witnesses and observing their demeanor on the stand in front of you. The twitch of their eyes, their body language, the tone of their voices, and the spontaneity of their answers. By watching and listening to them face to face, your honors would know whether the witnesses are telling the truth, the whole truth, and nothing but the truth. Fairness, on the other hand, demands that we hear before we condemn, and that all sides are given the opportunity to explain their language and actions. It is what lawyers call due process, and what ordinary people believe as fairness. As the Greek philosopher Themistocles, who was not a lawyer, once said, and I quote, "Strike me as you may, but hear me first." Truly, I respectfully submit that active participation an independent evaluation of the evidence are essential to discharge the Senate's and the senator's constitutional responsibility. Point 4. Is the judgment of the Senate, based on truth and fairness, appealable to the Supreme Court? My respectful answer is a big no. Because there is no constitutional provision allowing such an appeal. The Senate's decision is final and unappealable. The only way by which the court can review a Senate decision or order is when the Senate commits grave abuse of discretion. Repeat, not just ordinary abuse of discretion, but grave abuse of discretion. Grave abuse of discretion, Your Honors, is not defined by the Constitution, but jurisprudence characterizes it as, if I may quote, capricious or whimsical or arbitrary exercise of judgment amounting to lack or excess of jurisdiction, close quotation. In simpler terms, the court does not review the Senate's judgment merely because the court disagrees with the judgment, merely because the court disagrees with the wisdom of the judgment. No, judicial review arises only when the Senate exercises its power in a capricious, whimsical, or arbitrary manner, thereby going beyond the limits of its constitutional authority. Thus, the Senate must hear the prosecution and the defense witnesses, as it already does, allow their counsels to argue verbally and in writing, and study their presentations deeply. Only thereafter should it issue its orders and decisions. In this connection, is it truthful and fair to allow senators to cast their votes despite being absent from the proceedings? Is it fair and truthful should the senators be allowed to vote though they're in hiding, abroad, legally detained, sick, hospitalized, or otherwise absent and have not been able to access and examine the documents, have not heard the testimonies, and have not observed the demeanor of the witnesses? To put it more picturesquely, Your Honor, is it truthful and fair to the parties, to our country, and to our people to allow those abroad, those looking at the pyramids along the Nile, or shopping in the fashion houses of Paris, or riding the romantic gondolas of Venice, or deliberately hiding in the dark corners of the world, while everyone here in this hall is sweating it out, listening to sometimes irrelevant and loquacious lawyers, or to humble and ancient amicus curiae like me? To conclude, Your Honors, may I say that you are tasked with a constitutional duty that cannot always be reduced to abstract arithmetic. Neither can such duty be performed in the shadows of absence, nor from legal impediments. As the elected representatives of the Filipino people, Your Honor's mandate, in my humble opinion, demands a commonsensical interpretation of the Constitution. Indeed, meaningful adjudication requires active participation in the search for truth and fairness. I respectfully submit that only in this manner can Your Honors ensure a verdict that is fair to the parties, fair to Your Honors' peers, and ultimately fair to our sovereign people. Maraming salamat po muli sa inyong paanyaya at masusing pakikinig sa inyong abang lingkod. Maraming salamat po.
2: Maraming salamat din po, CJ Panganiban. 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Thank you, sir. May we now recognize former Chief Justice Renato S. Puno. You may take the rostrum at your convenience, CJ Puno, and may proceed when you're ready.
7: May it please the Senate Impeachment Court. I thank Your Honors for the invitation to speak before you as an amicus curiae. I humbly apologize for not preparing a PowerPoint presentation. I was able to write out my thoughts on the issues confronting us only late last night. I will be happy, however, to submit a more extended amicus brief if required by Your Honors. Before expressing my view on the proper interpretation of Article 11, Section 3(6) of the 1987 Constitution, let me address a vital issue raised by even some members of this court. The question is asked whether this impeachment court has any power to interpret the meaning of that sentence, no person shall be convicted without the concurrence of two-thirds of all the members of the Senate. My respectful submission, Your Honors, is that the Senate as an impeachment court possesses the power to interpret the meaning and nuances of that sentence. That power is derived from Articles 11, Section 3(6) of the Constitution itself, which expressly provides the Senate shall have the sole power to try and decide all cases involving impeachment. Please note the use of the word sole, which means the only body that can try and decide all cases involving impeachment. The sole power to try and decide necessarily includes the lesser power to promulgate the rules that will govern the trial and decision of impeachment cases. The objection is made that given that power to interpret, the senator judges may change the literal meaning of the number of judges that can convict and therefore violate the Constitution. Again, with due respect, the literal interpretation of the threshold number of votes to convict is just one school of interpretation that follows the principle verba legis non est residendum, meaning from the words of the law there shall be no departure. But your honors, there is another school of thought that follows a different approach when interpreting a constitutional provision. The proponents of this school of thought adopt the contextual approach or the holistic approach, which requires the interpretation of other related and relevant provisions of the Constitution to determine the intent and purpose of the people. Both interpretations have constitutional support. Next, your honors, let me address the thesis that the Supreme Court alone has the power to interpret Article 11, Section 36 of the Constitution. Again, this thought requires a proper understanding of the constitutional provision, giving the Senate the sole power to try and decide impeachment cases. The power granted to the Senate impeachment court by the Constitution is judicial power. The power to adjudicate, the power to decide cases. In discharging this judicial power, the Senate Impeachment Court is not under the Supreme Court. The senator judges are not like the judges of the regular courts of law, who are all under the supervision of the Supreme Court. It is for this reason, your honors, that the Senate Impeachment Court was granted judicial power under Article 11, Section 36 of the Constitution, entitled Accountability of Public Officers. Its judicial power was not granted under Article 7 of the Constitution, entitled Judicial Department. Article 7, entitled Judicial Department, contains an exhaustive discussion of the powers of the Supreme Court. Nowhere does it explicitly appear in Article 7 that the Supreme Court can review the rules of the Senate Impeachment Court. Nowhere does it appear in Article 7 that the Supreme Court can review how the Senate should conduct each trial. Nowhere does it appear in Article 7 that the Supreme Court can review the evidence of the parties given in the impeachment court. Nowhere does it appear in Article 7 that the Supreme Court can review how the Senate impeachment court should decide impeachment cases. In general, Your Honors, all these questions are to be resolved alone by the Senate Impeachment Court, because it is the sole judge to try and decide impeachment cases. The decisions of the Senate Impeachment Court on these matters are what we call political questions. Questions that are addressed to the wisdom of the senator judges. Questions that are policy matters which the senator judges alone should decide. Having said that, Your Honors, let me, however, emphasize that not all the actions taken by the Senate Impeachment Court in the exercise of its sole power to try and decide impeachment cases are political in character. There are certain actions which cannot be categorized as political in character. And these actions can be reviewed and struck down by the Supreme Court as unconstitutional and therefore null and void. One such action, Your Honors, is when the Senate Impeachment Court unjustifiably denies some of its members the right to sit as judges in the impeachment court. Another is an action of the impeachment court that denies a respondent the right to be judged by fair and impartial judges. The denial of these rights will violate the respondent's right to both substantive and procedural due process guaranteed by the Constitution. The denial of these rights is reviewable by the Supreme Court. They do not involve political questions. And again, I warn that the review by the Supreme Court can result in the annulment of the proceedings in an impeachment case, in the nullity of the decision, in the dismissal of the case against any respondent. I stress all this, Your Honors, to emphasize the importance of correctly interpreting the meaning of the word members in Article 11, Section 3 of the Constitution, which provides no person shall be convicted without the concurrence of two-thirds of all the members of the Senate. Your Honors, let me now proceed to discuss the three questions posed to us as amici. The first question is whether they praise all members of the Senate. In Article 11, Section 36 of the Constitution, should refer to the Senate's full membership of 24 senators or only to those who are legally and physically capacitated to participate and vote on the final question in an impeachment trial. With all the due respect to others with contrary opinion, I do not subscribe to the first school of thought in interpreting Article 11, Section 36 of the Constitution. This school of thought espouses

will be fixed and immutable. However, if that is the intent, Article 11, Section 36 should have simply stated that the number of votes to convict is 16, period. But Article 11, Section 36 did not say so. Instead, the language used a fraction. It says 2/3 of all members of the Senate. By using 2/3, the number of votes to convict will have to move depending on certain factors. But more than that, Your Honors, a strict standalone literal interpretation of Article 11, Section 36 may result in absurdities and may result in injustices which will defeat the purpose of the Constitution. For these reasons, I join the school of thought that espouses what is known as contextual and functional interpretation of the Constitution. This interpretation is contextual because Article 11, Section 36 is interpreted not in isolation but in relation to other provisions of the Constitution in order to give life to its purpose. It is functional because it will give the senators the flexibility to consider circumstances that will legally prevent a senator from functioning as a member of the Senate. Thus, Your Honors, this approach will give the senators the right to consider whether senators who are already dead, resigned, or expelled should still be counted in determining 2/3 of all the members of the Senate. Also, this approach will enable the senators to consider whether senators who are legally incapacitated, like senators charged with plunders, like senators under preventive suspension, should still be counted in determining the number of votes to convict. That is 2/3 of all the members of the Senate. As well expressed in various decisions of our Supreme Court, the provisions of the Constitution should not be interpreted narrowly or pedantically, for the prescriptions therein are not mathematical formulas. Hence, its words are not to be construed to yield fixed and rigid answers, but as impressed with the necessary attributes of flexibility and accommodation to enable them to meet adequately what problems has in store. Let me go to the second issue. Whether or not

0: at the case of Jose Avelino versus Mariano Cuenco, particularly its treatment of members beyond the coercive jurisdiction of the Senate, applies in determining whether senators who are detained, abroad, suspended, or whose whereabouts are unknown are included in the praise, all the members of the Senate for purposes of the two-thirds vote required under Article 11, Section 36 of the Constitution. Strictly speaking, Your Honors, the Avelino case cannot be cited as a perfect precedent that will resolve the problem of how to properly interpret Article 11, Section 36 of the 1987 Constitution. First, what was resolved in Avelino is the right number to constitute a quorum, not the right number to convict a respondent in an impeachment case. Second, what was interpreted in Avelino is a constitutional provision that is differently worded. That is, a majority of each house shall constitute a quorum to do business, etc. Third, Avelino addressed only the problem of an absent senator outside the coercive jurisdiction of the Senate, of the Senate. And fourth, the ratio decidendi of the Avelino decision is not as solid, not as clear, but it has to be deduced from the different opinions of the participating justices. Be that as it may, Your Honors, its treatment of a member beyond the coercive jurisdiction of the Senate can be used as one of the tests in interpreting Article 11, Section 36 of the 1987 Constitution. It fits the approach of the contextualist, functionalist school of thought that disfavors the literal approach, which straitjackets and prevents the use of other relevant provisions of the Constitution as additional lens to discover its spirit and intent. I go, Your Honors, to the last and the third issue. Whether or not a senator judge who did not attend or substantially participate in the impeachment proceedings, as to, among others, propound questions to and observe the demeanor of witness, may nevertheless validly cast a vote on the final question in an impeachment trial. To iterate the primary reason why I adhere to the contextual functional school of thought is because of its holistic approach in interpreting a particular provision of the Constitution. this school of thought teaches us that the meaning of a particular word should be understood in the light of other provisions in the Constitution relevant to it. Thus, the word member, member senators, who will determine the guilt or innocence of a respondent in an impeachment case, must be understood in the light of the function that they will discharge. More specifically, they will be acting as judges to try and decide impeachment cases. As judges, they must possess special qualifications. They must be independent, fair, and impartial. This is demanded by the due process provision of the Constitution, which, Your Honors, is found in a different article of the Constitution, that is Article 3, Section 1, which provides no person shall be deprived of life, liberty, or property without due process of law, nor shall any person be denied the equal protection of the laws. A respondent in an impeachment case is also entitled to be tried by an independent and impartial tribunal. This right is universally recognized. Article 10 of the Universal Declaration of Human Rights provides, everyone is entitled in full equality to a fair and public hearing by an independent and impartial tribunal. This right to an independent and impartial tribunal is also mandated by the International Covenant on Civil and Political Rights in its Article 14.1. The Philippines is a signatory to these two documents already ratified by all civilized nations. They are parts of international law, and we are duly bound to implement them. For this reason, Article 2, Section 2 of our 1987 Constitution provides, the Philippines adopts the generally accepted principles of international law as part of the law of the land. Again, Your Honors, these requirements of fair and impartial judges and independent tribunals are provided in different articles of the 1987 Constitution. You will not find this in Article 11, Section 3, 6 of the Constitution. And so my respectful submission is that they should be considered in determining the proper meaning of the word member who will try and decide impeachment cases pursuant to Article 11, Section 36 of the Constitution. Your Honors, to allow a member senator to try and decide an impeachment case who is not fair and impartial. To subject a respondent in an impeachment case and to allow him to be tried and adjudged by a tribunal that is not independent or by a tribunal that is biased and prejudiced will have far-reaching consequences. The whole proceedings can be challenged as a patent nullity, including any judgment of conviction on the ground of denial of substantive and procedural due process. To quote our Supreme Court, such a judgment is an outlaw that should be slain, at sight. Your Honors, the particular issue raised in the third question is whether or not a senator judge who did not attend or substantially participate, as to among others propound questions to and observe the demeanor of witnesses, can vote whether to convict or acquit a respondent in an impeachment case. This question, Your Honors, is just a subset of the requirements of fair and impartial judges and independent tribunal, requirements demanded by due process. I will not tarry on this subset for lack of time, but I ask Your Honors to take into consideration the following principles and practices. To determine the facts of a case, a judge need not personally see the demeanor of a witness, although that is ideal. Thus, an RTC judge who succeeds another RTC judge can decide the cases left by the latter, even if the succeeding judge did not personally hear some of the witnesses who have previously testified. The succeeding judge can rely on the testimony of witnesses as reflected in the transcripts of stenographic notes. So it is with justices of the Court of Appeals. So it is with justices of the Supreme Court. They just review the testimonies of witnesses reflected in the records of the case. Among others, the transcripts, the affidavits, and other documentary evidence. Also, Your Honors, may consider that today, witnesses are allowed to give their testimonies online. Case law tells us that testimonies given online do not violate the right of an accused to confront witnesses against him on a face-to-face basis. Your Honors, we cannot exhaust discussing all the constitutional dimensions of Article 11, Section 36 of the Constitution. They involve issues of first impression. The deliberations of the 1935, 1973, and 1987 constitutions did not discuss the issues now before us, more so with the decisions of foreign courts with comparative provisions in their constitutions. And this, Your Honors, includes decisions of the International Court of Justice and decisions of the International Criminal Court. As I stated, Your Honors, there is no correct or wrong decision on these issues. There is only a preferred decision. Marami po yung salamat.
1: Maraming salamat po, CJ Puno. 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But any memorandum you will submit afterwards would be appreciated nevertheless. May we now proceed to former Associate Justice Adolph Azcuna. If you'll please, sir, you may deliver your speech while sitting down or using the rostrum, sir.
2: Honorable Senate President Kasalyan, Honorable Senate Presiding Officer Escudero, Honorable Senators, Judges, my esteemed colleagues when we're in the Supreme Court, the prosecution and defense panels. Good morning, and thank you for the invitation for the first ever amicus curiae invited by an impeachment court in our history. I am here to answer the questions as a friend of the court, representing neither party and expressing my personal opinion on the constitutional and legal issues propounded by the advisory of the court to me. Your Honors, the first question is whether the phrase "all the members of the Senate" in Article 11, Section 3, Subsection 6 of the 1987 Constitution should refer to the Senate's full membership of 24 senators, or only to those who are legally and physically capacitated to participate and vote on the final question in an impeachment trial. I respectfully submit, Your Honors, that the reference in this provision is to all members of the Senate. As long as they are members of the Senate, they constitute the denominator in computing the threshold of two-thirds, because all means all. To start with, Your Honors, impeachment is a political, judicial hybrid exercise. It is not an ordinary voting procedure. Impeachment removes a sitting, popularly accountable official, often directly elected, before the end of a fixed term. Unlike ordinary legislation, Your Honors, which can be revised, amended, or repealed, a conviction in an impeachment case is final and largely irreversible. the official is removed, and in many systems, disqualified from future office. A decision this consequential and a decision this hard to undo warrants a higher threshold of agreement than routine business, just as constitutional amendments, treaty ratification, and expulsion of a sitting senator require super majorities. The Senate, sitting as an impeachment court, is exercising a quasi-judicial function layered on top of a political one, and the gravity of such function justifies a heightened standard of proof of consensus. The supermajority rule protects against factional and partisan abuse. The framers of the supermajority impeachment clause were reacting to a specific fear that impeachment could become a tool for a transient legislative majority to remove a political rival or an official from a disfavored party, effectively overturning an election result through legislative fiat rather than through the ballot box. A simple majority threshold, Your Honors, would make impeachment conviction achievable by whichever coalition happens to control the chamber at any given moment, collapsing the distinction between removable for cause and removable because we have the votes. Requiring two-thirds forces conviction to rest on a coalition that cuts across ordinary partisan lines, which is precisely the point. It signals that the wrongdoing is serious and broadly, not merely factionally, recognized. It preserves separation of powers and checks legislative overreach. Impeachment already concentrates significant powers on the legislature. It is simultaneously the accuser, the prosecutor, and the judge. Without an internal check, the concentration of powers would allow the legislative branch to dominate the executive and the judicial branches simply by threatening or wielding removal. The two-thirds requirement functions as an internal check. It disperses the power to convict widely enough that no single faction, however large, can unilaterally topple another branch of government. In this sense, the supermajority rule is not an obstacle to accountability. It is part of the system of accountability, assuring that the impeachment power itself is exercised responsibly. It encourages deliberation over expediency. A conviction requiring broad consensus compels senators to sustain a case that persuades across factional lines, which in turn incentivizes a more thorough, evidence-based process rather than a rush or emotionally charged one. Lowering the threshold to simple majority would reward speed and numbers over persuasion and proof, and would make the trial phase in the Senate largely redundant. If the outcome is preordained by whichever party holds a bare majority, the trial becomes a formality rather than a genuine deliberative check. Finally, Your Honors, the two-thirds of all members, standard guards against a thin and unrepresentative conviction. The clause deliberately anchors the threshold to two-thirds of all the members of the Senate, not merely the two-thirds of a quorum present at trial. This is a stricter and more demanding base than the rule that governs ordinary legislation, because the difference is intentional rather than accidental. In conclusion, Your Honors, what we mean by supermajority is that the vote needed to convict must be more than simple majority. It cannot be one half plus one. In our case, our framers of the Constitution, not just 1987, way back 1935, wants it to be two-thirds, in the case of 35, three-fourths of all the members of the Senate, all. That is because we need a supermajority because of the gravity of the exercise. Basing the denominator on only those who actually participate and are present can effectively reduce the two-thirds to a simple majority. For example, if there's only 20 who are participating, two-thirds of 20 would effectively become 13 or 14. So that would be really simple majority. And that is not the purpose of the internal check of a threshold. A threshold must be fixed, not variable. It must be determinable from the start. It cannot be something that will be figured out as we go along, depending on how many are present. So the two-thirds concurrence requirement is not a technicality. It's not a fluke of drafting. It reflects a deliberate judgment that impeachment conviction, final, disqualifying, and capable of overturning the choice of the electorate, should require a demonstrated cross-factional consensus rather than the assent of a bare majority. It is this feature, more than any other, that keeps impeachment a remedy for genuine and serious misconduct rather than a routine weapon of partisan competition. For these reasons, this humble representation sustains the view that no person shall be convicted in an impeachment case without the concurrence of two-thirds of all the members of the Senate. As to the other questions, Your Honor, the Avellino versus Cuenco case is not applicable here because, to start with, it was decided on the basis of the 1935 Constitution, where the wording involved was different. It involved quorum, and the quorum requirement under the 1935 Constitution says majority of the Senate. It didn't say all the members, yes, majority of the Senate. And so it's not applicable, whatever interpretation of that majority of the Senate for purposes of quorum is different from the two-thirds of all the members of the Senate required in impeachment cases. As to whether or not, the difficult question, someone, one of you, who has not attended all the hearings, I will quote it, whether or not the senator judge who did not attend or substantially participate in the impeachment proceedings asked, among others, profound questions to and observed the demeanor of witnesses, may nevertheless validly cast a vote on the final question in an impeachment trial. I believe, Your Honor, that this is an internal matter that should be decided by the Senate according to its own wisdom. This is not computation of the threshold, whether or not such a member who has not attended all the hearings, but presumably has taken an oath and is part of the central judges participating in the trial, but missed some of the trials, may nevertheless cast a vote. If there is no rule in the Senate as to that, what is my opinion? I think, Your Honor, in case of doubt, I would allow such a person to vote, because this tribunal is a tribunal of record. The proceedings are recorded. Someone who fails or absent in some of the trials can easily check what the witnesses testified to based on the transcript. Moreover, most of the evidence here is documentary. So someone who has not appeared in some of the hearings can check on the documents involved. So personally, I would decide in favor of allowing such a senator judge to vote. According to, of course, the conscience of such judge. Remember that a senator judge participating in an impeachment case takes an oath. What does that oath say? The oath says that the senior judge swears to render impartial judgment according to the Constitution and the laws of the Philippines. If he or she feels that he or she can render impartial judgment honestly according to the Constitution and the laws, then even if he missed one or two, or maybe even substantially of most of the hearings, but still based on the record, he or she feels that he can honestly judge the respondent, I would allow. But that's me. This is, as I said, internal matter for the Senate to decide. According to a rule it may adopt on this basis. Thank you again, Your Honors. Respectfully submitted.
1: Maraming salamat po, Justice Azcuna. 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With the permission of our Amici Curie and with the permission of the parties and senator judges, we shall break for early lunch so that the parties and the senator judges can digest the overflowing information and thank the former justices and chief justice of the Supreme Court. Malaki po ang tinalino naming lahat at tumalino po kaming lahat sa binahagi niyo po sa amin ngayong umagang ito. So if we can pause for lunch and resume at 12:30 for the interjections of the senator judges and by the parties through the presiding officer. And I would like to invite our esteemed former Chief Justice Puno Panganiban and former Associate Justice Azcuna to join us for lunch. Sir, please, a brief lunch at the lounge. as we declare a recess from the trial. Trial is declared to be in recess until 12:30 in the afternoon.
3: Ang paglilitis sa pangalawang pangulo. 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
4: So there you have it, mga kabayanan, ng mga amicus curiae, ang mga former chief justices kag associate justice sang Supreme Court nga nag-impart no sang ila mga nibaluan about the 16 o kung the 2/3 votes of all the members of the Senate. 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
9: Binalaybay nga nagapukaw sa tawo, nga anuman nga pangabuhi ang imo maangkon, handuma sa imo tagipusoon ang mga butang makapaayo, agud makita mo ang katahum sang kabuhi, katulad sang tabo-tabo nga maburon sa atubang, nga pagkatapos sina, may kasanag ka nga makitaan. 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

0: as members of Congress suspension from performing their functions as legislators, as accused. Eh, dito po sa sitwasyon na halimbawa na ito, kung sila ay re-release, they will be released not because they are accused, but because they will perform their duties as judges. At hindi naman matagal yung performance nila ng duties nila as judges. Sandali lang naman po itong impeachment eh. At then they can perform their duties as judges na hindi naman kailangan pumunta dito sa Senado eh. Pwede silang doon sa kung saan sila nakakulong. Pwede silang bigyan ng whatever devices, laptops. They can see the witnesses testifying. They can be provided with the transcripts. So, in that kind of situation, the question is, pwede po bang bigyan sila ng ganoong karapatan? It's an open question.
1: Maraming salamat po. Now, it's very clear na hindi pareho ang cannot act at is no longer a member of this institution. Let me ask Justice Ascuna, sir, kailangan po bang personal na dumalo? 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
2: 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Kaya we have to make a distinction between the right to vote in the impeachment proceedings and the inclusion of that person in computing the 2/3. Yes. As long as he is a member of the Senate, he has to be included in the 2/3 denominator. The only exception is if he dies, if he is removed from office, or if he resigns, no more. So right now, no one is dead. No one has resigned. No one has been removed. So we are 24. So 24 is the denominator. Supposing, God forbid, one is removed, or one resigns, or one
1: incapacitated,
2: dies, then the denominator becomes 23. That's why we did not put 16, because 16 is not always 2/3. 2/3 of the members, not the membership, the members. So actual members, if there are only 20 members, then 2/3 of 20. That is what the Constitution means in my view.
1: Salamat po, no? Kaya ko po ito naitanong, because the next question is, how do we prevent both sabotage and manipulation doon sa pagbilang ng numero, no? In fact, every start of the impeachment trial, merong roll call, kasama pa rin po sa roll call. 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So, paano po? Meron po bang neutral rule according to our constitution that would prevent these things to happen, sir?
3: Kindly wind up, Senator
1: Zanjong. Yes, I'm winding up, Sir Presiding Officer. Thank you. Justice Ascuna.
2: sa palagay ko po, may mga ilang hakbang na maaaring gawin ng Senado upang mapigilan itong sitwasyon na, for example, you have 3 or 4 are being detained for some kind of charges and not able to participate in the proceedings while remaining senators. So counted sila sa threshold, ngunit hindi sila makaboto. One way of remedying that is to pass a law saying that anybody, any senator who is detained may still participate in the proceedings, may be allowed to participate. Right now, there's no law prohibiting them from participating, but it's the Sandigan Bayan does not allow them to come participate. So pass a law saying that the person who was obliged to attend the impeachment proceedings must be allowed to attend. After all, they are not yet guilty. They are presumed innocent. There's no final judgment against them. So why a law requiring the Sandigan Bayan to allow a detained senator to come and participate will, I think, be a valid law.
1: Salamat po. And let me wind up by saying, I think our guests here would agree that no senator should be able to manufacture a veto by disappearing, but no majority should be able to manufacture a conviction by deleting opponents from the denominator. Maraming salamat po, sir.
4: Yes.
3: Thank you, Senator Judge.
4: Presiding Officer, just one comment.
3: Of course, Chief Justice CJ Panginiman.
4: It seems to me, Your Honors, that your questions as well as the answers you seek are from the point of view of the senators. I would like to say that on my part that I'm talking about justice for our people.
1: Yes.
4: Justice for our people. What do our people expect from you? It's not legalism. It's not judicial conduct. It is justice for our people. Yan po hinihingi ng taong bayan sa inyo. Ano po ba ang katotohanan? 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In other words, Your Honors, I speak from the point of view of those, of our people, not from the point of view of the judges.
1: Thank you.
5: Sir. Thank you, Justice Panganiban.
3: Next.
1: I think CJ Puno would also like.
3: Yes, CJ Puno.
0: Thank you. Yes, again, the facts and the factors that you stated are very important. But I would like to view them from another window. Yung po mga sinabi niyong mga pangyayari, ano po ang epekto nito sa karapatan ng isang respondent sa isang impeachment case? Will that deprive the respondent of being judged by judges who are fair and impartial? Will the respondent be denied the right to be judged by an impartial tribunal? Sa akin po, importante na yun ay matarok natin kung ano ang kasagutan.
1: Thank you. Thank you. Thank you.
3: Thank you, CJ Puno. Thank you, Senator Judge Villanueva. Next for his interjections and questions would be Senator Judge Irvin Tulfo. You're recognized, sir. You may proceed when you're ready. You have a maximum of 5 minutes.
6: Thank you, Presiding Officer. First of all, I would like to thank our former Chief Justices and our Associate Justice who accepted our invitation to be our amicus curiae this afternoon. Thank you, Your Honors. My first question, I would like to direct this question to former Associate Justice Adolfo Ascuna. Sir, as a framer of the Constitution, is it true that the 1987 Philippine Constitution is largely modeled after the United States Constitution of 1787?
2: The Philippine Constitution does not exactly follow the U.S. Constitution, sir.
6: Correct, sir. I do understand. Pero actually derived, I used the wrong term, but derived. Because may sinasabi po sila na doon po sa 1787 U.S. Constitution, it explicitly say that two-thirds of the members present. Now my question, sir, is why did the Philippine framers deliberately altered the text to read two-thirds of all members of the Senate? Is there a reason, sir, or can you give us a reason why it was altered, why it was removed?
2: Okay, you're asking why, notwithstanding that the U.S. Constitution explicitly says that in order to convict, the Senate must have two-thirds of those present. And yet, in 1935, when the Philippines adopted its own constitution, they did not follow that, but instead they said three-fourths, in fact, three-fourths of all the members of the National Assembly. There's a unicameral po yung ginawa nila in 1935. So, bakit po ginawan na Recto, sina Laurel, bakit hindi sinunod na lamang yung U.S. Constitution? I think it was a deliberate act on the part of the framers of the Philippine 1935 Constitution to make it harder to convict an impeached official, not only changing the two-thirds of the U.S. to three-fourths. Pinagawang mas mahirap talaga. While the U.S. said two-thirds of those present, the 1935 Constitution says three-fourths of those, all the members of the National Assembly. So there is a deliberate constitutional design to adopt our own version, which is harder than the U.S., sir.
6: All right. Thank you po, Justice Ascuna. Ito naman po yung next question ko is for any of our former Supreme Court Chief Justices and Associate Justice. Let us assume, sir, that the several senators are involuntarily absent, whether because of medical incapacity, detention, or other circumstances, and their absence makes the constitutionally required 16 votes practically impossible to obtain. Does the constitutional purpose of an impeachment proceeding support maintaining a fixed 16-vote requirement, even if the Senate cannot realistically exercise its power to decide the case. Your Honors. Chief Justice Panganiban, sir.
4: Yes, you have given an example of why 16 should not be fixed. If, for example, just as an example, five justices, or rather senators die, three senators resign, that means there are only left 16. That means that all 16 must vote unanimously. I don't think so. We say, why is it that we have two-thirds still? Two-thirds of those able to vote, those who are able to deliver truth and fairness to our people. It's because two-thirds is still two-thirds of 16. It's two-thirds of those remaining are able to vote. Otherwise, you'll have to immobilize the Senate as a source of justice for our people. I say that the 16 or even the 15 remaining can still render justice, can still examine witnesses in front of our people in order to be able to render truth and fairness to our people. To me, it doesn't matter. Legalities do not matter very much because our people are not lawyers. They are not jurists. They are not used to objecting to leading questions or misleading questions. They are not used to technicalities. In fact, technicalities to them merely delay justice. The important thing for the Senate, in my humble opinion, is that the Senate is able to answer the call for truth and fairness. Never mind the technicalities, the truth and fairness. Even if only three of you render that and our people are happy, then you would have rendered your service to our people. If our people wanted technicalities and legalities, then the Constitution should have said, the Supreme Court shall be the body that will determine impeachment cases. Hindi po ganun ang ginawa eh. Kaya po sa akin, bagaman ako'y isang former Chief Justice, naging mahistrado ng ating Korte Suprema, hindi po ako naniniwala na ang dapat na gamitin ay ang mga batas ng sinusunod ng Supreme Court, ang mga procedures ng Supreme Court. 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Yan po ang aking thesis dito ngayon.
5: Very well said.
6: Former Chief Justice Puno, sir, you said earlier to interpret Article 11, Section 3, subsection 6 of the 1987 Constitution. It should be like verba legis non residendum. And then you have added, you said like that it should not be interpreted alone, but it should be ikanga also be interpreted with other articles of the Constitution. The question, sir, is kasi may mga legal luminaries making comments outside of this court, people are reading, they're saying na hindi, ito yung sinabi ng batas, dapat sundin ito by the letter. Is that correct, former Chief Justice?
0: Dalawa nga po yung schools of thought on how to interpret the Constitution. Yung unang school of thought, yung verba legis, literal interpretation of the Constitution. Eh ako po ay hindi kasama doon sa school of thought na yun. Yung literal reading of a provision of the Constitution. Halimbawa po, tignan niyo yung Bill of Rights. Ang isang nakalagay dyan, no law shall be passed abridging freedom of speech. Di po ba? No law shall be passed. Eh kung literally susundin natin yun, hindi tayo makakapagpasa ng mga laws sa punishing libel, punishing slander, punishing cyber slander and so forth. Yung pong example na yun, eh sinusunod ng isang justice do sa US Supreme Court, si Justice Black. 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That's it. No law. 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Anong sinabi ni Justice Holmes? Ang isang tao, walang karapatang sumigaw ng sunog sa isang theater na full of people. That lang samantalang wala naman sunog. So in other words, yung mga, there are certain provisions of the Constitution which you cannot literally interpret. Yung kabila naman po ng school of thought, sinasabi na all provisions of the Constitution should be interpreted in light of other relevant provisions. At doon po ako sumasangayon. Halimbawa nga po yung word member. Yan ba hindi natin dapat intindihin in light of the other provisions of the Constitution? Ano yung ibang provisions ng Constitution which will throw light in the proper understanding of the word member of in this provision? Ang sinasabi ko, dapat tignan natin ano ba yung function na i-discharge ng member na yan? 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Yan ay isang hindi political question. That is a justiciable question. At kung mapatunayan yan, maaaring lahat ng ating ginagawa proceedings na ito ay may set aside, ma-declare ng null and void. Yun po ang aking pananaw.
6: Thank you, former Chief Justice. Let me ask all three of you again, starting with former Chief Justice Panganiban. Sir, doon po sa mga sinabi niyo kanina, is it correct to say na you're leaving the decision on this court to decide what is really the threshold? What does two-third mean? So are you telling us na kami ang mag-decide, hindi pwede ang ang Supreme Court? Is that what you're driving at po kanina?
4: Yes, you are an independent, free court. In fact, I'm hesitant to call you an impeachment court because there is no such thing in the Constitution. That is according to your rules. The Constitution merely said, the Senate shall be the sole judge of all impeachment, to try and decide impeachment cases. It did not say the Senate shall become an impeachment court. That's just an aside. Sa akin po, ang sinasabi ko, a substance. Ano inihingi po ng ating Constitution? Na kayo, bilang halal ng bayan, kayo magdidesisyon. 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Kaya po, ang sinasabi ko, bagaman sinasabi ko na ako'y former Chief Justice, of which I'm not ashamed. But what I'm saying is, you are called upon by our people to decide impeachment cases. Then decide it from where you sit. You don't become Supreme Court Justices. Because if the Constitution wanted you to become Supreme Court Justices, then it must have required you to be lawyers. It must have required you to pass the bar examination. It must have required you to study 4 years of law after 4 years of preparatory law. Hindi po ganun eh. Ang pag-iisip ng ating mga senador, iba naman sa pag-iisip naming mga maestrado. Sa akin po, hindi po masyadong importante ang mga rules ng mga maestrado. Ang importante po ang inyong mga rules.
6: Thank you,
4: kayo
6: sir.
4: Po ang masusunod. Only when you commit grave abuse of discretion, not just abuse of discretion, but grave abuse of discretion, should your decision be set aside. Bakit po ganun? Sapagkat po under the Constitution, the Supreme Court has two major functions. Under Article 8, Section 1 of the Constitution. The Supreme Court shall review decisions of lower court. That's the first. Review court po ang Supreme Court. Hindi trial court. Kaya po sinasabi natin, ang Supreme Court decides only questions of law. It does not decide questions of fact. In other words, the facts are already settled when the case is brought to the Supreme Court. Once in a while, the facts are not settled, kaya binabalik ko ng Supreme Court sa mga trial courts to retry the case. Kaya sinasabi, the Supreme Court is just a court that reviews the questions of law. Questions of law lang po, hindi questions of fact. The facts are already established when a case goes to the Supreme Court. Ganun po ang palakad sa Supreme Court. Pero hindi po ganun ang palakad dito. Kayo po ang maghahanap ng mga ng katotohanan eh. Kaya kayo, you conduct trials. And when you conduct trials, sorry to say this, you act as if you are judges. You are sometimes trapped by that. Kasi po, yung mga hindi abogado, eh hindi nalang maintindihan kung bakit ganun. It takes 4 years of pre-law and 4 years of law, and then you wait another, 6 months for the bar examination. Hindi po nire-require ng konstitusyon na kayo maging abogado. 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Kayo po ay mga forefathers ng ating bayan. Forefathers and mothers of our country. So you do your job in disciplining your people. And the people includes the highest officials of this country. So you discipline them in the manner that you do best. You're not constrained by the technicalities of procedures. Yun po ang aking mensahe para sa inyo. Wag niyo sabihin kayo mga West. Hindi po kayo mga West. Sorry to say that. At hindi kayo kinakailangan maging West para magbigay ng hustisya sa impeachment hearings. Para po kayong fathers and mothers of our country and our people. Kayo ang magdidisiplina sa mga halal ng bayan na iba, sa ating highest officials. Kayo po ang sinabi ng ating konstitusyon, you will be the ones to discipline the highest officials of this country in the way you know best as the mothers and fathers of our country. Maraming salamat po.
6: Thank you po, FCJ Panganiban. Let me go now to Chief Justice Puno. Sir, do you have the same opinion or views na the impeachment court will have to decide and not the Supreme Court, but this court will have to decide and interpret the 2/3 of all members of the Senate?
0: Doon po sa prefatory statement ko ay pinaliwanag ko yung kapangyarihan nitong Senate Impeachment Court vis-a-vis sa kapangyarihan ng Korte Suprema. At doon ay sinabi ko na itong Senate Impeachment Court is not under the Supreme Court. At ang isang pinaliwanag ko dyan ay kung ang intensyon ng konstitusyon ay sa ilalim itong impeachment court sa Supreme Court, dapat itong Senate Impeachment Court ay itinayo under sa Supreme Court or under Article 8 of the Supreme Court that defines all the powers of the Supreme Court. Article 8 po yung ang title nun ay judicial the judiciary or judicial department. Ngunit iba po eh. Tinatag itong Senate Impeachment Court not under Article 8 kung hindi under Article 11 of the Constitution. Ano po yung Article 11? Ang title niyan is accountability. In other words, ang intention po ng ating konstitusyon, intention ng ating mamamayan, ay ibigay lahat ang kapangyarihan sa impeachment. Magmula sa paggawa ng rules, magmula sa trial, hanggang decision sa Senate Impeachment Court. At that power was textually given by the Constitution to our Senate Impeachment Tribunal under Article 11. Kung ang intention po ay gawin ng ating Constitution na ang impeachment court ay maging under sa Supreme Court, dapat ang ginawa yung paggawa ng Senate Impeachment Court, yung pagbibigay ng lahat ng power na yan, dapat nilagay yan sa Article 8 doon sa Judicial Department. Wala po ang Senate Impeachment Court doon. Lahat ng courts na ginawa na dapat under sa Supreme Court nandun sa Article 8. So, ganun po ang intention. Ano po ang ibig sabihin nito? Ang ibig sabihin nito ay ang impeachment court is given, that is why the impeachment court is given the sole power to try and decide all cases of impeachment. So, from stage 1 to the last stage, yung power is given to the Senate Impeachment Court as the sole judge. Ang sasabihin ng sole judge, kung anong naging desisyon ng Senate Impeachment Trial, that is it. That is final. Sole judge. Pero, again, mayroong mga 5 points dyan. Ang gusto sabihin po nun, yung mga generally speaking, yung lahat ng mga aksyon ng Senate Impeachment Court from step 1, promulgation of rules, trial, decisions, ay yun ang tinatawag natin mga actions that constitute political questions. Mga question po yun na addressed to the wisdom of the members of the Senate Impeachment Court. They are policy matters. Hindi po pwedeng reviewin yan ng Supreme Court. Kaya halimbawa, nag-decision, whatever it is, acquittal or conviction, hindi po pwede po yung iakyat sa Supreme Court. Pag binasa natin yung Article 8, makikita natin yun yung jurisdiction ng Supreme Court. Wala po doon sa jurisdiction ng Supreme Court na reviewin ang desisyon ng Senate Impeachment Tribunal. Pero yan po ang general rule. Pero meron pa rin pong natitirang action ang Senate Impeachment Tribunal na maaaring reviewin ng Supreme Court. Dahil ito yung mga action na hindi bumabagsak doon sa kategoryang political question. ito yung mga action which we can describe as justiciable in character. Ano po ang isang example doon? Yung right ng respondent na ma-violate. Yung right to a to be judged by a judge who is fair and who is impartial. Pagka po yung right na yun ang na-violate, hindi po yun pumapasok doon sa kategoryang political question. Justiciable po yun. So yun po yung maliit na exception na ang Supreme Court can intervene, can pass upon the constitutionality of a particular action of the Senate impeachment court. But even then, pagka tin-raise nyo po yung evolution noong political question na doctrine, nag-evolve po yan eh. Dahil doon sa kaso nung Habilyana. 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In other words, hindi dinisisyonan dahil in-invoke nila yung political question doctrine. At iyon po ay isa sa mga dahilan kung bakit nagkaroon ng dissatisfaction ang ating tao, ang people of the Philippines. Nangyari yung change of government, people's revolution, and so on and so forth. At nagkaroon tayo ng bagong constitution. Itong 87 constitution. Yung pinag-uusapan itong 87 constitution, of course, they have to rebalance the powers of government in light of what happened during martial law. They rebalance nila yung powers ng executive, ng legislative, at ng judiciary. 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So nagkaroon ng puwang po para ang Supreme Court ay hindi batanggihan yung mga kaso on the ground that this is a political question case. So, that is the evolution of the political question doctrine. Makikita po natin itong evolution na ito pag unumpisa natin yung pag-aaral natin magmula sa Habilyana case hanggang sa mga kaso ngayon. Ano po ang generalization dyan? Dahil po doon sa phrase grave abuse of discretion, ang Korte Suprema ay nakaka-intervene even in the cases, some cases involving political question. Pero ang approach ng Supreme Court dyan is a tiptoe approach. So, hanggang maaari, hindi sila nag-i-intervene sa political question doctrine. Yan po ang standing, yan po ang evolution ng political question doctrine. And that will settle yung question, ano ba ang limit ng kapangyarihan ng Senate Impeachment Court? Ganun po yun.
6: Thank you po, former Justice Puno. Now, may I direct my next question to Associate Justice Ascuna. Sir, do you share the same view or opinion na leaving to the decision or to interpret the two-thirds of all members to this impeachment court? Tama po ba yun na did you say na kami ang magdedesisyon at mag-interpret dun sa two-thirds na sinasabi po ng konstitusyon?
2: You're asking whether the decision of the Senate interpreting the two-thirds threshold is appealable to the Supreme Court? Is that your question?
6: Sort of, sir. Pero my question is, are you leaving that to us? I mean, as a former Associate Justice of the Supreme Court, the decision to interpret or to decide amongst ourselves, ano po ba talagang threshold and what does two-thirds mean? When it comes to the threshold po, Associate Justice Ascuna.
2: What is my opinion?
6: Yes, sir.
2: Okay. The provision has to be studied according to its origin. And in, it was not us in 1987 who drafted it that way. It came from 1935. As far back as 1935, nakalagay na po dyan, two-thirds of all the members of National Assembly. Kaya po, sa tingin ko talagang deliberate constitutional design yan to make it hard for the process to result in a conviction of the respondent. It's possible, but it's hard. In fact, we made it easier in the sense that we changed the three-fourths to two-thirds. But we made the two-thirds based on the number of senators existing, not those who are present. There is another way of doing it, but that's not how we did it. In Indonesia, for example, they say, two-thirds of those present, but two-thirds of all must be present. So they have two-thirds. First, two-thirds of all the members must be present. That's the quorum. Once two-thirds of the members, at least two-thirds are present, then two-thirds of those present can convict. Then po sa Indonesia. But in Korea, so I was studying all the Southeast Asians, the presidential system. So South Korea po, kagaya sa atin, two-thirds of those members, all the members, sa kalagay all, two-thirds of all the members of the their National Assembly must vote in favor of conviction of their president. So yung two-thirds of all po, talagang ibig sabihin all the members. And the only instances where the members will not be counted is when they're no longer members. That is, if they die, they're removed, or they resign. But if they are merely suspended, or they cannot function, or they are sick, or they're abroad, but they remain members of the Senate, kasama po sa computation. Why? Because we want the threshold to be firm. We want the threshold to be big, broad-based. Otherwise, sa physics po, if your center of gravity falls outside your base, your building will topple. So the intention of this supermajority threshold is to establish a broad base for removing very high officials, especially those who have been nationally elected. So it's a balancing between accountability and also the permanence of the structure of our democratic system po.
6: Thank you po, Associate Justice Ascuna. In the interest of time, and I'm running out of time, I have one last quick question lang po. And sana po I can get from you quick answers. I'll start with you, Associate Justice Ascuna. Is our Constitution perfect, or is it flawed, or it needs fine-tuning? Kasi lower courts interpret this. When it gets to you, iba yung interpretation nyo, and you say this is final, pwede pang mag-motion for reconsideration. Is it flawed, sir? Is it perfect, or it just needs fine-tuning, sir?
2: the question is whether the constitution is perfect.
6: Perfect or flawed or needs fine-tuning?
2: Functioning.
6: Fine-tuning. To tune it. Medyo,
2: fine-tuning.
6: Para maging perfect po or maging maayos. Kasi iba-iba po interpretasyon. Sa lower court, ito po interpretasyon siya. Pagdating sa CA, ito po interpretasyon niya. Pagdating po sa inyo, hindi. Ito interpretasyon namin.
2: I see.
6: So, what is it, sir? In your opinion?
2: The varieties of interpretation cannot be avoided. But the final interpretation will have to be the Supreme Court. Because according to Abilino versus Quinco, the while the Senate has the autonomy to decide its own internal proceedings, whether or not in exercising that autonomy they have done so in accordance with the Constitution is a legal question, and the Supreme Court can intervene to interpret whether or not the Constitution was violated in the exercise of the autonomy of the Senate. So while there may be different interpretations, including those of the Senate, the final interpretation on the two-thirds is, I think, with the Supreme Court.
6: Kaya nga po, let me go to former Chief Justice Panganiban. Sir, same question. Is it perfect?
4: You know, in this world, nothing is perfect. Only God is perfect. We are all trying to be perfect, and yet perfection goes up, up, up, up. We can never be perfect. Now, in the judiciary, the Supreme Court is the last resort. It is not perfect, but it is always right. Sometimes also, it is not always right, but it's never wrong. Thank you.
6: Thank you, po. Lastly, Chief Justice Puno, sir. Is it perfect?
0: Napakadali po sagutin yung tanong na yan eh. Is it perfect? Yung 87 Constitution. Hindi po perfect yan. Kanya tayo may article dyan on how to amend, change the Constitution. Yan po yung function ng provision na yan. How to amend the Constitution. Dahil nga, ang premise yan, hindi perfect yung Constitution. And there is no perfect constitution in the world. Pero again, just for comparative studies, yung pong ibang constitution, pag-aaralan ninyo, may iba-ibang klaseng provision on how to amend a constitution. 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Ngunit sa atin, yung amendment, simple lang, kahit anong provision, pwedeng palitan. Ang premise yan, the constitution is not perfect.
6: Thank you very much po, Your Honors. Good afternoon.
3: Thank you, Senator Judge Tulfo. Before I recognize the next member to make his interjections, may the chair suggest to save on the time of the court as well, to as much as possible avoid asking a question answerable by all three of our invited amicus curiae, because this is not a debate really between them. So kindly specify to whom you're addressing the questions so that they can answer individually as well. as this is not an adversarial proceedings. You are merely hearing friends of the court, as we have stated. Next to make his interjection would be the Senate President. Senate President.

0: mga kabinan, sa mga senator judges, sa aton sining mga bisita, mga amicus curiae, friends of the court, kada yung former Chief Justice Renato Puno, former Chief Justice Artemio Panganiban, and former Associate Justice Asconia. 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
1: 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Example, karapatan to have judges who are fair and impartial. Pag dumating po doon sa punto na yun, ay hindi na po political question yun. That will be a violation of the due process clause of the Constitution. And the Supreme Court has definite standards to follow to decide cases involving violations of due process.
2: Salamat, CJ Puno. 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
3: Ang sagot po dyan ay kung sila po ay hindi naririto, ano man ang kanilang rason, sila po ba ay nasa posisyon o nasa, are they in a situation that they can deliver truth and fairness? Will they be in a position in the first place to know the truth? I think that should be the question. Are we or are the senator judges, whatever be their situation, are they in a position to know the truth so that they can render a fair judgment? If they're not in a position to know the truth, then they should not dare vote and participate, because that will be unfairness to our people. They were not in a position to know the truth. How can they render fairness to our people? Our people expects the Senate to act with truth and fairness. And those are the standards, simple standards, I said. I'm not going to the various kinds of interpretation of laws. I'm not going to ask you to follow the rules of court. I'm not going to ask you to follow the technicalities of the law. All I'm saying is, are you in a position to know the truth? And are you in a position to render a fair judgment? I think that should be the test. Very simple.
2: Maraming salamat, CJ Panganiban. I'll direct my question kay Justice Ascuna. Justice, kung ang Senado ay gusto ko makuha yung opinion niyo, kung gagawa ho ng desisyon na kung yung mga membro po na hindi ho naka-participate, no, from day one all the way to the last day, no, may pwede ho tayong magkaroon ng sitwasyon na mayroong mga senator judges na hindi talaga makaka-participate, no, from the opening to the closing on judgment day, at hindi ho sila bibilangin dun sa denominator or dun sa mga makakaboto. Yan ba ho ay violation ng Constitution? In your opinion, yan ba ho ay pwedeng may strike down ng Supreme Court?
4: Sa palagay ko po, maaring magkaroon ng ground for intervention by the Supreme Court if someone who remains a senator, although he or she did not participate at all in the trial for one reason or another, But in counting the denominator, such person is not included while remaining a senator. Baka magkaroon ng defecto, yung judgment. Supposing there is a judgment of conviction based on 23 instead of 24, two-thirds of 23. Palagay mo 15. So 15 votes to convict. And the Senate said convicted. Maari pong i-reverse ng Supreme Court yan dahil it is violation of the Constitution because it is not two-thirds of all the members. So palagay ko lang po.
2: Maraming salamat po sa sagot, Justice Ascuna. I'll go back to Justice Puno, and na-take note ko po, Justice Puno, CJ Puno, na nasabi niyo may contextual interpretation and then mayroong literal interpretation yung dalawang school of thought na sinabi niyo. Kailan po dapat tignan ng Senado, no? Sitting as an impeachment court, kung contextual siya or kung literal interpretation siya?
1: Ginagamit po natin yung literal. Kung yung provision ng Constitution na pinag-uusapan ay maliwanag, kung ito ay very clear, kung ito ay hindi susceptible to various interpretations. Pero kung hindi po ganoon kaliwanag yung provision ng Constitution, hindi po natin pwedeng gamitin yung textual, literal interpretation. We cannot interpret that Constitution in isolation from the other provisions of the Constitution. Dapat interpret natin yan in light of other provisions of the Constitution which will throw light into the intent and purpose of the provision. Kung hindi, kung yung pong sasabihin natin, we adopt the literal interpretation because the provision is very clear. Kung hindi very clear, you are begging the question. Lalong-lalo na kung pinag-uusapan ay yung correct interpretation of the Constitution will affect so many rights. Hindi natin a-adopt yung literal interpretation kung iisa lang ang posibleng interpretasyon. Mm-hmm. Kung maraming posibleng interpretasyon, it is better to adopt the contextual way of interpreting the Constitution.
2: At bakit, CJ Puno, nasabi niyo po itong two-thirds of all members, dapat po contextual ang tingin ho ng korte o ng impeachment court? Ano ba ho yung mga ibang context within the Constitution na dapat hong tignan?
1: Your Honor, the mere fact that we are holding this session demonstrates that how complex is the interpretation of the constitutional provisions involved. Gagamitin lang natin yung literal interpretation kung yung meaning ng constitution ay very, very clear. It is not subjected to any kind of debate. Kung sabihin natin na we follow the literal interpretation, it's very clear. And yet, there are other interpretations. We are begging the question. And we do not like to be beggars when interpreting the Constitution.
2: Thank you, CJ Puno. And lastly, kay CJ Panganiban. CJ Panganiban, magkakaroon po ng decision ang korte later on whether to sustain the decision of the presiding officer or not, no? 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
3: Unang-una po, maaaring palitan ng ating presiding officer ang kanyang opinion pagkatapos kaming pakinggan, kaya hindi na kailangan magbutuhan kung papalitan niya ang kanyang opinion. Kung siya'y nakumbinse.
2: Kung hindi po.
3: Kung hindi po.
2: Alam niyo, matigas ang ulo ng ating presiding officer.
3: Kung hindi po, kailangan pagbutuhan ninyo.
2: And at this point,
3: is it majority vote lang po of those present, there being a quorum. May quorum po kayo ngayon, nag-roll call kayo eh. That means majority of those present can reverse, modify, or agree with the decision or the ruling of the presiding officer. As a matter of fact, even that ruling is what we call, as an example, a temporary ruling. Pwede rin yung i-reverse ng sarili nyo before voting eh. Sapagkat tentative lang po yun. It is as tentative as the ruling of our presiding officer. Presiding officer can change his mind and change his ruling. In the same manner, you can now vote and later on you might change your mind. It is different from a final decision of conviction or acquittal. That is final. But everything else would be tentative.
2: But in your opinion, CJ Panganiban, at this point, tingin ko mas nasa lampas kalahati na ho namin, kami no, sa pagdinig. Is it is still in line? Kung magpapalit po ng decision ang korte, is it still in line with the principle of truth and fairness?
3: Ah, yes, of course. You know already, you've heard us. You've heard us, you've conducted the hearing, you've asked questions as a matter of fact. Therefore, you have already processed this question. As a matter of fact, you went beyond processing it among yourselves. You have invited the so-called friends of the court. Kami po'y talagang kaibigan ng ninyo at tinatawag eh amici curesa. Tinanong ko pa nga yung pronunciation ng mga Latin words eh. Yun daw po Latin words, the accent is always on the first syllable. So we say amicus. Some say obiter. First question, hindi po amicus. Amicus. To prepare for this hearing. Kaya baga man dumating lang ako nung isang araw galing sa Madrid at meron po akong official din namang ginawa doon, eh, tinawag po ako ni Secretary Bantug. 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Being a good citizen, I had to come here. Maski pupuyat pa ako. 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Kaya nag-golpe lang po ako bago ako bumunta rito. But kidding aside, yes, you are ready, I think. If you feel you want to vote, you may. And you cannot be accused of not thinking about processing your judgment or your ruling. As I said, even the presiding officer, I hope, will avoid a vote and change his mind. Maraming salamat po.
2: Maraming salamat to Justice Ascuna, to CJ Panganiban, at to CJ Puno. Maraming salamat po sa inyo.
5: Before I recognize, since my name was mentioned, wala po sa patigasan ng ulo ito. 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Senator Judge Soto is recognized for his manifestation.
6: Thank you, Mr. Presiding Officer. Thank you very much. I do not have a question. I would want to extend our debt of gratitude to the friends of the court. And then perhaps inform the body and the public that the Senate is in receipt of a voluntary submission of the position paper or memorandum of law from Father Angelio Aquino, the Dean of Graduate School of Law from Sambeda University. So may I suggest that we insert it into the records of the impeachment court, although it is already posted in the Senate website.
5: We have already done that, Senator Judge Soto. Yesterday, the chair ordered the clerk of court to furnish the parties with a copy of that position paper of Dean Aquino as well as the senator judges and upload it in the Senate website.
6: Very good. Thank you very much.
5: Next would be Senator Judge Lacson. You may proceed, sir, when you're ready. You have no more than 5 minutes.
7: Thank you, Mr. Presiding Officer. First of all, this is a historic day, and much credit should go to the presiding officer and the Senate President for making this possible, no? Taking the initiative to invite no less than 3 chiefs justice of the Supreme Court and 1 associate justice, all eminent members, former eminent members of the court. Now, my question is in relation to that statement, no? Dahil yung sa grave abuse of discretion, Chief Justice Panganiban, would the initiative taken by the impeachment court to hear and learn for our guidance and reference the opinions of 4 much respected, you know, learned and experienced former Supreme Court justices help shield the Senate as an impeachment court from being accused of committing grave abuse of discretion, you know? I will dare ask this question kasi hindi naman kayo mako-compromise kasi you're no longer members of the court. Makakatulong po ba ito na somehow yung ma-accuse kami later on, ano, if it comes to that, na kami nag-commit ng grave abuse of discretion? Kasi I think, sasagutin ko na rin partly yung aking tanong, meron kaming due diligence eh. We took time to listen to eminent people like you. Thank you,
4: Paul. Mr. Presiding Officer, may I answer the question?
5: CJ, yes, CJ, Panginoon.
4: Opo, I think this is a very wise, prudent move on your part to call on alleged experts.
7: You may delete the word alleged, CJ.
4: Kasi po, yun ang sinabi nyo. Kaya alleged. Seriously. Yes, I think that you have been very prudent. Your questions are very piercing, intelligent, enlightening, edifying. And we are here to give you our honest opinion on what courses of action are open to you. As I said, you are the Supreme Court of impeachment. Your will shall prevail. In our case, sabi ninyo, friends kami, sumobra na po tayo sa oras. Siguro po, alas dos, di ba? Tapos na? Siguro po, by this time, hindi lang kami friends. Sweetheart kami.
7: Thank you, Chief Justice. Okay, Justice Ascuna, no? Let us, with your indulgence, ano, I'd like to stretch our imagination further. Suppose, halimbawa pong siyam sa mga present members ng Senate, 24 po kami, siyam ay na-stranded sa Middle East dahil sa protracted na giyera at hindi talaga makalabas doon, hindi makabalik dito. So, wala pong magawa yung Senado as an impeachment court na pilitin sila para mag-attend dito. Mag-attend ng trial at mag-render ng decision. May sense pa po ba na ituloy pa rin namin ang impeachment trial? Alam naman namin 15 na lang kami. So ito yung issue ng threshold, meaning yung denominator, immovable pa rin po ba yun, given that situation? Members pa rin po sila, let me be clear, hindi po sila namatay, hindi sila nag-resign, hindi sila na-expel. 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
4: Ilan sila?
7: Siyam po. Kaya 15 na lang po na iwan.
4: So, ilan ang natira?
7: 15 po. Kulang ng isa para mag-convict.
4: Kulang ng isa. Okay. So, you have a situation where you have 15 remaining, but there are still 24 senators.
7: Members.
4: Okay. So, obviously, there can be no conviction based on the two-thirds of all the members. What will happen there is in my opinion, it's similar to a Supreme Court decision where they failed to get the necessary vote in order to declare a law unconstitutional. So they will say petition denied for lack of sufficient number of votes required under the Constitution. So in that case, under your rules kasi, if you cannot get the 16, it's an acquittal. A judgment of acquittal will be entered. So in that event, a judgment of acquittal will be entered, not because of a vote for acquittal prevailing, but simply because of failure to get the 16 votes minimum necessary in order to convict. So ganun po mangyari. Of course, it's a rare occasion, rare event, which in that case is a price we pay for the internal check of a supermajority threshold, that there are occasions when accountability through impeachment will fail. But there are other modes of accountability. Criminal case, for instance, forfeiture of cases, and ultimately the ballot box by the people. So the impeachment is not the only mode of accountability.
7: Doon po ako pupunta naman kay Chief Justice Panganiban. 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So I think, ito po yung opinion ko lamang, hindi po ako nakapag-debate, na yun yung magiging unfair tayo sa Filipino people.
3: Ayon po ako sa inyong opinion.
7: Salamat po.
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7: 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So, yun lang po.
3: Fairness can be rendered by 2/3 of those present. It's not necessary that 16 should vote in favor because it's impossible to get 16. Fairness cannot be rendered nugatory simply because of circumstances beyond the control of our people. Our people deserve still to be given justice because the 15 present can still act and render justice and be able to discipline whoever is to be disciplined. I believe that the senators have been empowered by our constitution to act, and our constitution trusts their judgment. As I kept saying in the past, if our constitution, therefore our people who ratified the constitution, wanted the Supreme Court to settle this question, then it should have provided that the constitution should be the tribunal that will decide impeachment cases. Hindi po ganun eh. Ang sinabi ng constitution, mga senador, kayo po ang magde-decide. Kayo po ang hari rito. Kayo po ang masusunod. Maraming salamat po.
8: Thank you po. Ang huling tanong ko po, Mr. Presiding Officer, for my education, at what point does the Senate or impeachment court's interpretation of its voting threshold cross the line from non-justiciable political question into a justiciable controversy? At one point po yan.
3: Alam po nyo, political question means a question that should be decided by the people. When a question should be decided by the people, then the Supreme Court should be hands off. That's what's meant by a political question. When a matter is raised to the Supreme Court and it involves wisdom of an act, whether the Supreme Court agrees with it or not is immaterial. What's important is, does it have the power under the Constitution to decide that problem? But if it is a political problem, meaning that it should be decided by our people, then the Supreme Court will be hands off. Ganun po ang political question.
8: Tinanong ko lang po yan kasi yung manifestation ni Attorney Poa, yung ad cautelam, alam ko dyan sila pupunta eh. kaya ko palang natanong, saan po magkocross ng line? Kailan magiging justiciable itong ating pag-uusapan? O yung aming aksyon na gagawin?
3: Hindi ko po alam yung background. I'll just give you in general. No, I don't want to give an opinion where I do not know the facts. But hypothetically, without referring to the good attorney Poa, because I do not know specifically what it is, in the same manner, I think you should not decide something where you do not know the facts. It's just the point that I'm driving at. If you do not know the facts, how can you decide? That's why you've got to be present here. Not because you are prejudiced against those who are absent, but because the circumstances are such that they will not be able to know the truth in the same manner that you will be able to know the truth. Now, how can a question be raised in the Supreme Court? A question may be raised in the Supreme Court, as I said, based on the power of the Supreme Court to strike down grave abuse of discretion of any branch or instrumentality of government. Yung po language ng Constitution. To strike down grave abuse of discretion amounting to lack or excess of jurisdiction on the part of any instrumentality of the government. And the Senate is an instrumentality of government. If the Senate commits grave abuse of discretion, then the Supreme Court will have to take action. Not because the Supreme Court is higher than the Senate, but because it is just exercising a power lodged in it by the Constitution. Yun po ang threshold. The threshold is, was there grave abuse of discretion? Did you capriciously arrive at this decision? It's a question that even us disagree on. My good colleague, Justice Ascuna, has one view. I have another view. If we cannot agree, how can you be faulted for debating in something that the Supreme Court may disagree? It's not a question of the Supreme Court disagreeing with you. The question is, did you commit grave abuse of discretion? Were you capricious? Were you whimsical? Were you arbitrary in making your decision? If you were debating about it, and in fact, you called on the sweethearts of the Supreme Court to help you with this, short of telling you what the decision should be, because we cannot do that. We can only say, you decide on the basis of the mandate given to you by our people. Supreme Court should not intervene. As a matter of fact, from my personal point of view, I think it should not interfere. Only in super grave abuse of discretion should it interfere. Because you're exercising a specific power. This, the Constitution said, sole judge. Kayo lang ang magdidesisyon. Kaya po, pagbutihin nyo lang yun. Huwag nyo lang gawing capricious. Huwag lang arbitrary. Papasa po yan. Maski ang Supreme Court may disagree with what you are doing. It's not a question of whether the Supreme Court agrees with you or not. You are given that mandate, that power, that duty by our Constitution. It's not the Supreme Court that's being given that duty or function, not even the power. Only when you commit grave abuse of discretion will the Supreme Court come in. Maraming salamat po.
8: Ubusin ko na lang po yung 6 seconds para pasalamatan kayong tatlo kasama ng si Chief Justice Davide. Maraming salamat po.
5: Thank you, Senator Judge Lacson, for the information of CJ Panganiban. We'll try to finish by 3:30 so that we can call the session hopefully at 4. So that you can still catch up with your 5:30 5:30 appointment, CJ Panganiban, if that's all right.
3: Pwede po bang malis ng 3 o'clock?
5: Yes, we'll try to finish then by 3 o'clock.
3: At totoo po, naka-jet lag pa ako. Medyo ilaatok pa ako.
5: Salamat po. We'll try to wind up before that
3: but
5: time.
3: But you can continue, Your Honors. I do not wish to stop these proceedings. I just want to be excused, if you don't mind. And if you have any questions for me, I wish you will ask them within the next 30 minutes, if it's possible.
5: So we will excuse you at 3.
3: Thank you very much.
5: In case you don't finish it.
3: Your Honor.
5: Senator Judge Pangilinan is recognized. You may proceed, sir, when you're ready.
9: Just one question, Justices, Chief Justice R, Chief Justice Rene, Justice Adolf. There have been some commentary that the threshold vote changing the rules, you know? And therefore the due process requirement of the respondent and actually even the prosecution, when you change the rules in the middle of the proceedings, maapektuhan yung due process clause, kasi dapat hindi binabago habang nagkakaroon, no, ng paglilitis. Would you care to comment? Totoo ba pag halimbawang pinagbotohan yung unang ruling, baguhin yung unang ruling ng ating presiding officer, ay meron ng paglabag sa due process ng nasasakdal o yung respondent?
3: Wala pa pong paglabag sapagkat hindi pa kayo bumoboto eh. In other words, it has not been implemented. Wala pa po, hindi pa ni-implement. Kaya itong inyong ginagawa nga eh, you are anticipating the issue, the problem. So commendably, you are doing this meeting so that you cannot be accused of grave abuse of discretion kung sakasakali man dumating ngayon. Maari pong magpalit ang isip nyo ngayon pagkat hindi pa naman nangyayari eh. Hindi pa kayo nagbubutuhan eh. Wala pa pong butuhan. Kaya there is no grave abuse of discretion in my humble opinion as of now. Mahirap po yung grave abuse of discretion eh. parang pinapanting na kayo noon, di ba? Imagine, it's, you're abusing your discretion, not just abusing, rather your discretion. You are gravely abusing your discretion. Kung mga magulang kayo, parang sinabi na ng anak nyo, eh masyado naman yan, di mo lang ako pinakinggan. Kaya hindi pwede yung penalty. Grave abuse of discretion yan. Di po ba? You just make that example, your children. What do you do with your children when there is supposed to be some penalty to be imposed? Pakikinggan niyo muna sila. Di po ba? Di niyo sila dadalhin sa Supreme Court at di rin sasabihin sa inyo ng mga anak ninyo, eh di ka naman huwes, tatay eh. Engineer ka lang. Teacher ka lang. Hindi ka naman abogado. Hindi po pwede sapagkat all of us, citizens, render justice once in a while to our friends, to our family, to our acquaintances. We all render judgments. We all render opinions. And by the way, I mean, Senator, you called me CJ Art, so I may be able to call you Senator Kiko.
10: Yes, Chief.
3: Well, I've seen you in action when I was incumbent Chief Justice and Chairman of the JBC. You were representing the Senate in the JBC. And I must say, without any qualms about, that you have been an excellent member of the JBC in representing the Senate. And I think that you should have been in the court, as a matter of fact.
10: Salamat po. Maraming thank salamat you. Po. Thank you for your kind words. Senator, Senator Tuloy. Senator Rene Puno. The same question, if I may be allowed. The question actually is on the issue of the threshold, because our presiding officer has ruled that it is 16. Now, if we reconsider that ruling and decide as a court that it is lower than 16, or if we decide that it is 16, walang problema. In other words, there were no changes. But if we decide it's lower, I go back to that question. Isn't that a denial of the respondent's right to due process, that the rule was changed in the middle of the proceeding?
1: Thank you, Your Honor. I do not mind the prophecy. Sagot ko po ay it's a big question when you say changing the rule. Wala pa naman po nga talagang rule. At saka kung ang ginagawa po ay tinatalakay kung ano talaga yung meaning noong particular rule na yun, ay hindi po changing the rule yun. Ay tinatama lang yung dapat na maging interpretasyon ng rule. Lalo-lalo na yung isang rule na napakaraming reasonable interpretations. Number two, of course, at this point, there is no way of raising this particular issue to the Supreme Court. Merong requirement po doon na ripeness of the issue.
10: Justiciable, yeah.
1: Hindi natin masasabi na itong issue na ito is already ripe for adjudication by the Supreme Court. Nag-uusapan pala ngayon, hindi natin alam kung anong magiging boto. 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Paano mong i-demonstrate yung injury na yun? 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Yung magre-raise ng constitutional issue na yun. 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It's a matter of perfect timing.
10: Thank you, Chief Justice. Would Justice Adolf be willing to...
4: I fully concur with my colleagues, Your Honor, because the question of the interpretation of the two-thirds is a procedural matter, and procedural matters can be retroactive. There is no vested right to a procedure. So the rule is, if it is procedural, it can be applied to pending cases. So even if the trial has already started, you are midway through the trial, and you change the interpretation of the presiding officer, I think there is no violation of due process. There is no vested right that has been violated because all these matters are procedural. Thank you.
10: Thank you. I have no further questions. Thank you very much to our eminent jurists, and maraming salamat sa oras ninyo. Malaking bagay po. 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
5: 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I don't think our country and people deserve that for this to be prolonged than it should be. Senator Judge Ontiveros is recognized.
3: Kung Mr. Presiding Officer,
5: yes, CJ.
3: Ayun po ako sa sinabi niyo.
5: Salamat po, CJ Panginiman. Senator Judge Risa is recognized. You have no more than 5 minutes, ma'am.
11: Salamat po, Mr. Presiding Officer. 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
3: 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There are many, pro and contra. But I appeal to your sense of right and wrong. 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Right conduct, hindi po ba? 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Wala po akong masyadong requirements. If you can render your decision based on truth and fairness, then so, render that judgment. If you cannot, then you shouldn't be counted because you will be diminishing the effort and the voice of those who are here present trying to find the truth and trying to be fair. At saka po, tapos na kayo?
11: So, liban sa mag-voluntarily inhibit o desist sila sa pagboto, hindi na po bibilangin sa denominator.
3: Dapat po, sa aking opinion, hindi na dapat kasama sa denominator. 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Nung ako po yung nasa Supreme Court, I've never missed a day of session when I was there. The only time that I missed is when I am abroad on official mission. Kaya din po sa Inquirer, pagkat pinasukan ko maging columnist, so far, for the last almost 20 years that I've been writing, I've never missed a single column. 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
11: Sige po, salamat po.
1: At yung first question at second question refers to an oath. So, We have to determine what is the function of an oath. So, doon po sa first case, kahit na nag-oath na yung membro, ngunit walang nakakaalam kung nasaan siya at he has continuously absented himself. I would like to think that the Abilino case can be cited as a precedent to determine his status. Yung Abilino case used the test, quote, those beyond the
11: coercive power.
1: Coercive power jurisdiction of the Senate Impeachment Court. So, maaari pong using that test for that specific purpose, ay maaari nyo nga determine kung ano yung status niya, kung isasali pa siya doon sa two-thirds vote. Ano na nga po yung...
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11: Salamat po, CJ Puno. 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At ang ibig sabihin ng all ay all 24. So, kung uunawain ko po, an inflexible concept of two-thirds is a check on power. Sa isang banda naman po, well, I can also imagine a situation where, say, a president who is himself or herself being impeached, biglang magpakulong ng walang basehan ng, sabi natin, 10 tao para hindi maabot ang 16. So in that case, inflexibility benefits power. Hindi po kaya mas mahalaga na mayroong set rules of the game para maintindihan paano po i-construe ang denominator kahit po extraordinary circumstances ang umiiral.
4: The situation you are referring to is the same because as long as the members of the Senate remain the same, the denominator would still be those total number, regardless of who is being tried, whether it's a president or the vice president. The fear behind the threshold mechanism, it still operates even if it's the president who is being tried. As long as there is a possibility of

0: concept of threshold majority. That is the trade-off, because if you have a flexible threshold, let's say you base it on only those who are present and who can participate, then, as I said, you can have a situation where you have only 20 participating, or even 16 participating, and you have only 2/3 of 16. I think that would be about 10 is enough to convict a president. So that's too small a majority, just barely a few votes above 1/2 + 2. So I think, no, even less. I think that it is better to maintain a fixed threshold, regardless of who is being tried, rather than a variable one, because a variable one can be made, manipulated to reach almost a simple majority. And so the idea of a supermajority as a threshold disappears. The more senators are being prevented from participating for one reason or another while still being senators. The other way, of course, is to remove them as senators. The only problem is that also needs 2/3 vote of all the senators.
1: So kahit po sa pangalawang sitwasyon na nilarawan ko, na yung inflexibility ay mapapakinabangan ng isang makapangyarihang national leader, that we should be willing to pay that painful price?
0: Palagay ko po, the occasional miscarriage of justice in that case is a price you pay for not allowing the legislative branch to dominate the other branches by threatening removal, easy removal of the president, for instance. So that's the philosophy behind a higher threshold. So in fact, in the United States, even with their threshold at 2/3 of those present, I think there has been no president removed by impeachment in all its history. There were only, I think, 21 officials who were removed, 12 of them federal judges, but president never. So I think President Quezon also did not want it to be easy for the National Assembly to remove him. So he made sure that it became 3/4 of all the members in order to remove the president.
1: Maraming salamat po, Justice Azcuna. 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Ano po yung wisdom ng saligang batas kung kaya't ang pag-assign sa impeachment trials ay sa Senado at hindi po sa Korte? 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
2: Maganda po ang tanong na yan, sapagkat sinabi ko na nauna, I mentioned earlier that in its wisdom, the Constitution lodged in the Senate the work, the power, and the duty of conducting trial and deciding impeachment cases. I think it's because this is largely a political matter. It's largely a question of whether a high official, a very high official, president, vice president, Supreme Court justices, heads of our independent commissions, the ombudsman,

0: have committed a betrayal of public trust in general, no? It is lodged in the political wisdom of a political body like the Senate. The Senate is composed of members who are elected nationally, in the same manner that presidents and vice presidents are elected nationally. Therefore, they carry the mandate of all the people, all the electorate, and as distinguished from the Supreme Court. Even when I come from there, I know that we have limitations. Sometimes we do not understand the labyrinthine of political questions. We sit, as it were, described as gods perched in Mount Olympus.
1: The gods of Padre Faura.
0: Padre Faura, okay. We do not mix. Well, we used not to mix, although now we mix after we are retired from our purchase there. You see, the Supreme Court, I think, will not be in a good position, not as good as the Senate, in taking on the question of removing the highest officials of our country. Of course, we can remove them in the sense that they commit crimes where the penalty involves disqualification. That's another matter. But impeachment, is the threshold is just the number of votes, but not the kind of standard in criminal cases. The standard is different. It is proof beyond reasonable doubt, as determined by the rules and the technicalities of the rules of court and other procedures. It's very strict because even in this AI age, there is no substitute for cross-examination to determine whether a witness is telling the truth or not. So, while that is lodged in the courts in general, and in particular in the Supreme Court, it's not lodged to the Senate. Because it's not in the business of the Senate to determine guilt beyond reasonable doubt. Your mandate is to determine whether, in your opinion, as representatives of the people, a certain high official, I'm not particularly referring to the Vice President here, whether high officials deserve to stay in their position of trust by our people. I think the senators, being nationally elected, are better equipped to determine that political question of whether a high official deserves to stay in power after having been charged properly by the House of Representatives. Remembering that the House of Representatives is also composed of representatives of our people. So, it's a political exercise. Impeachment is a political exercise. The charges are prepared not by the Fiscal's Office, not by the Department of Justice, not by the Ombudsman, but by duly elected representatives of our people, the House of Representatives. And therefore, the decision should also be made by the duly elected representatives of our people. And who else can do that but the senators, the honorable senators of our country. Maraming salamat po.
1: Salamat din po ng marami, CJ Panganiban. So sa huling 53 seconds ko, itanong ko lang kung meron kong gustong idagdag sina CJ Puno at Justice Ascuna dun sa mga tanong ko sa ibang amicus curiae. Justice Ascuna.
0: Same question?
1: Kung may gusto kayong idagdag, opo, dun sa ibang mga tanong ko kina CJ Panganiban.
2: Bakit
1: at CJ Puno?
2: Senado ang
1: yes, po.
2: Binigyan ng kapangyarihan?
1: Ayun po, bilang
2: tanging kapangyarihan.
1: Po. Opo.
2: Well, the origin of impeachment in England was the practice of Parliament to remove ministers of the king because they could not remove the king himself. Mm. So they introduced a practice called impeachment, which allowed them to remove the ministers of the king. So it's really a legislative power in origin. And we just followed that, the U.S. followed that, and then we followed the U.S. And the underlying reason for that, of course, is political. It's a political check on the part of one branch of government against the other. So it's a counterbalance. If we give it to the judiciary, for instance, it will make the judiciary too powerful. It already has the power to decide all cases, and then it will have a power to remove constitutional offices. So I think it's better placed in the hands of the where it is now, in the hands of the Senate. And because of this hybrid, it's not purely judicial, it's a hybrid exercise, partly political, partly judicial. So I think it is correctly placed by our constitutions, past and present, in the legislative body.
1: Salamat po, Justice Azcuna, former Constitutional Commissioner. Maraming salamat po sa lahat ng ating mga...
3: Thank you, Senator po, Judge Risa. With the indulgence of Senator Judge Padilla, before I excuse CJ Panganiban, with your indulgence, Senator Judge Padilla, just one question, sir. Since you mentioned math is exact in the abstract but not in reality, and your position is the denominator can be lowered. In the example of Senator Judge Lacson, he said 15, and you said clearly 2/3 is 10. If it's 24, then clearly 2/3 is 16. What if it's 23 and 2/3 is 15.33? What if it's 22 and 2/3 is 14.66? The question, CJ Panganiban, is how do we treat the decimal points? The higher number or the lower number, and are there precedents on this?
0: In math, with the abstract science of math, we round off. We round off. If it is more than half, then we round off to the higher number. If it's less than half, we round off to the lower number. So in the abstract math.
3: So in abstract.
0: Pero sa katotohanan po, mahirap gawin yun. Sabi ko nga, one drop of water plus one drop of water can be considered one bigger drop of water. Reality po yun eh.
3: But that's the reality also created by your moving 2/3. If it's a moving 2/3 and it's not based on 24, which is a fixed number of 16, then in reality we will be faced with a decimal point. So how do we treat that decimal point if the number is changing and not fixed and not a whole number?
0: It's in the same manner. We round off.
3: Thank you.
0: If it's only 23, then it's still 16.
3: So if it's
0: because 23, the round off is to 16.
3: It's 15.33, CJ Panginiban. So is it 16 or is it 15?
0: In that case, it's 15.
3: If it's 22, 2/3 is 14.66.
0: Then it's 15.
3: So anything above 0.5 is your position?
0: That's not my position, Your Honor. That's the mathematical position.
3: Thank you, CJ Panganiban. With the permission of Senator Padilla, can we excuse CJ?
0: Katexmate ko po si Senator Padilla. Pwede po ba makauwi na o may tanong kayo sa akin?
4: Meron po akong tanong sa inyo, pero itetext ko na lang po.
3: Apo.
0: 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Siguro, nahihiya ako sa inyo at lalabas ako eh. Katexmate ko pa naman kayo.
4: Oo nga po eh. Baka pwede isang tanong lang po.
0: Opo.
4: Opo, maraming salamat. Po.
3: Thank you. With your indulgence, CJ Panganiban. You may proceed, Senator Judge Padilla.
4: A'udhu billahi minas shaitan rajim. 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
3: So with your permission, can we excuse Senator Judge Padilla? Can we excuse CJ Panganiban?
4: Opo.
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3: You are excused, sir. 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
5: 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Jurisdiction over the person o jurisdiction over the subject matter. On the other hand, pag tiningnan din natin yung katayuan ng Senate Impeachment Tribunal, mayroon din silang jurisdiction. 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So may jurisdiction sila sa subject matter. So you have a situation where you have a class of jurisdictions. So yun po yung mahirap na katanungan. How do we resolve this conflicting jurisdictions? 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
6: Norway po, sa Norway.
5: Hindi lang. 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And that is an example on how we can reconcile yung conflicting claims of jurisdiction. 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Usually, yung charge offense in connection with the performance of their duty as lawmakers. 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He will be appearing as a judge. 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In other words, temporary lang ito. 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At kung titimbangin natin, napakahalag po yung duty niya as a judge in an impeachment court. So, yan po ay open na question yan.
6: Maraming salamat po, si Justice, sa napakagandang paliwanag po. 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
2: Sa palagay ko po, ito ay nasa kapangyarihan ng Senado. 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So that is the present situation, but that can be changed. There can be a law passed requiring the courts to allow members of the Senate to attend impeachment proceedings. I think there's nothing unconstitutional about that, because after all, they are not yet convicted. They are still presumed innocent. But as things stand now under present laws, as well as present rules of the Senate, I don't think that is allowable for them to participate long distance. Only those who can be present here will be able to participate and vote. But as I said, they are counted among the denominator because they remain members of the Senate.
6: Maraming salamat po.
4: Bilang ako po ay naging pansamantala na naging tagapangulo po ng constitutional amendment, tama po ba pag sinabi ko na yung 1987 constitution, yan po ay ratified ng taong bayan ng isang plebisito?
2: Opo, ratified po ng isang plebisito. Any amendment or revision of the constitution ay kailangan pong i-ratify ng taong bayan sa pamamagitan ng plebisito.
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3: Thank you, Senator Judge Padilla. 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If I may read it to our Amici Curie. 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
2: 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Even in the committee, 60-member committee, is majority of all the members. Kaya that is a safeguard po. So, palagay ko po, that is the assurance that as far as is possible, humanly possible in drafting a fundamental law that the needed majority will not be subject to easy manipulation.
3: Para din po sa inyo, Justice Ascuna, mula pa rin po sa counsel for the respondent, nabanggit po kanina na some of the circumstances that could prevent a senator or member of an impeachment court from attending the impeachment trial or participating therein include detention, travel abroad, criminal prosecution of some kind. Would it not be a dangerous precedent to change the threshold needed for conviction in an impeachment case as these circumstances mentioned, kabilang ang pagpapakulong sa mga senador, pagsampa ng mga kaso laban sa kanila, pag-deny ng piyansa sa kanila para masigurong hindi sila makaka-attend ng trial, could be deliberately done and instigated by a ruling political faction?
2: Kaya nga po, yan po ang panganib na abusuhin ng isang pangulo or hindi lang pangulo, pwede rin membro ng Senado, whoever controls the power of who can attend, who can prevent the fellow members from attending the proceedings. Isang poder yan if you make the threshold dependent on actual attendance. Kaya po, the safeguard is to make the threshold depending on the entire membership, so that it is not easy to manipulate. It can still be manipulated, but it's not as easy if you leave it to a mere presence as a denominator. So yun lang po ang safeguard na nakikita ko under our present constitution. That is the rationale behind a supermajority threshold.
3: Mula pa rin po sa ating counsel for the respondents, para po kay dating Chief Justice Puno, if the personal circumstances of the senators that prevent them from participating in the impeachment trial are enough to change the threshold or denominator needed for a conviction, would this not open personal attacks against the senators themselves by the ruling political faction in order to achieve a specific outcome, such as ensuring that their political opponent is removed from office at all cost? Hindi rin po ba nito mapapahina ang institusyon ng Senado at pagpapanagot sa mga tiwali? CJ Puno.
5: Sagot ko po dyan sa theoretical, hypothetical problem na yan ay kung yan ay totoong nangyayari, At kung yan ay mapapatibayan, ang resulta po niyan ay maana lahat yung proceedings na ginawa dito. At ang ground nga po ay yung na-violate yung karapatan ng respondent to be judged by judges who are fair and impartial. To be judged by the right number of qualified judges. Yun po ang mangyayari. The decision will be rendered null and void. At yung conviction will also be annulled because the conviction violated the due process clause of the Constitution. Nakita po natin dyan nangyari yung doon sa kaso ni late Senator Benigno Aquino. You review how he was charged before the a trial commission, how witnesses were presented against him, witnesses with doubtful credibility, and he was convicted by this commission. But later on, the decision was reviewed, and the decision was annulled on several reasons, but basically on the basis of denial of due process. Ganyan din po ang mangyayari dito. Kung itong proseso na ito na napakaraming safeguards para yung respondent ay mahatulan ng maayos ng mga judges na qualified, judges who are fair and impartial, ay kung lahat yung safeguards na yan ay mababiolate, ang resulta po ay annulment of the proceedings, dismissal of the decision of conviction.
3: Thank you. Yes, Senator Judge Pia Cayetano is recognized.
7: Thank you, Presiding Officer. Good afternoon, Justices. I precisely waited to hear the questions of councils, no, and I actually won't be asking two of my questions because they were asked. So don't run my time. I'm still, anyway, 4 seconds. Kaya kong habulin yan. Okay, so I didn't have to ask. So thank you for those questions. So I think the timing is perfect now because it's a follow-up question. Justice Puno, I took note nga na sinabi nyo na two justiciable instances would be when a senator judge is unjustifiably denied their right to sit in court. And then the other one is if the respondent is denied a fair trial and therefore no due process. So yung unjustifiably denied the right, I think that was also taken up by Justice Ascuna by saying that there's a balance that can be sought, no, to allow the other colleagues. Kasi at the end of the day, baka nga ho ma-question at uulit po tayo. Yun ho yata yung parehong sinasabi nyo, if I understand correctly, na nobody wants this to go on and on. But the other reason why I think my timing is best that I ask now was because the question was asked, is there pressure on senator judges that would basically have the effect of this threshold mechanism that is being changed, e maapektuhan yun? And I'll go now to the statement. I'm trying to reconcile all the positions.
8: 41 minuto sa kaligid sa takna sininga alas 3.
7: Nakita nyo, naramdaman nyo. So ito po yung sitwasyon. At least I can only speak for what I observed. We have two senators in jail. If the one senator would be allowed to come here, I know Senator Estrada would like to speak on how he felt pressured. Another senator is in hiding because he was threatened na maglalabas ng ICC warrant. Pero pagkakaalam ko, hindi pa niya nakita yung ICC warrant. And then a fourth senator is on medical leave, but she also was told na mafafilan siya ng plunder cases. Then I speak for myself. I went to Singapore to support a national team. And then I have to hear NBI director making statements that make it appear that I'm a common fugitive. Na monitor niya kung nasan ako at meron siyang information kung anong araw ako babalik. Am I a fugitive? Bakit may ganito? So, I will tell you all now. Am I pressured? I am. I fear for my liberty.
8: Dayon?
7: Even in the Senate, we have a colleague na walang katapusan, tantanan kami. I fear for my right to speak. So what will happen now? Do I excuse myself? Pero kung hindi gagalawin yung number na yan, eh di nakakapagsalita tayo dito ng maayos. Yun lang naman po. I think that's all I have to say. I have many notes, but that's all I have to say. Justice Puno muna. Tama naman ho yung aking summary nung inyong justiciable instances kasi we will use that seriously if necessary. Yung sinabi ko po. Tama ho yung summary ko nung sinabi nyo na if a senator judge is unjustly denied their right to participate and the second is if the respondent is denied due process because of an impartial tribunal. Did I
8: 43 minutes na kalikas yes, na alas 3.
5: Your Honor, that perfectly summarizes my short thesis. And I'm saying that those two examples are not political questions. They are justiciable questions. They involve violation of specific rights of a respondent. And therefore, there are standards that can be used by the court to decide the case and the appropriate remedy.
7: Thank you so much, Justice, Chief Justice. Okay, Justice Ascuna naman po. Meron ho tayong Supreme Court case, People versus Gray, na sinabi na ng korte that the court recognizes that in certain cases, political persecution or political motives may have impelled the filing of criminal charges against certain political rivals. Pag nangyari ho ito, hindi naman pinagbabawal na pag talaga naman ho may kaso, talaga namang dapat makasuhan. 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Si Monica Mitra po, ayun, nakasuhan na. So, hindi pa ba ho pressure yon, Justice Ascuna?
2: I think it's not for me to judge the circumstances of that particular case. I can only reiterate the premise of my submission that the reason for the threshold is to protect the Senate from artificial and partisan moves to prevent the justice from being done. So I think perhaps we can apply the four-way test of the Rotary to your problem. Is it the truth? Is it fair? Is it beneficial to all concerned? Will it promote friendship and goodwill? I always use that test in problematic situations. So I think it will be a good place to apply it to your case.
7: Thank you. Alam ko po yun, dahil Rotarian din ang daddy ko. I withdraw my question. I did not mean to ask it that way. It was, you know, I'm very emotional about this issue. The question I meant to ask is exactly how you answered it, na is this precisely why it is your opinion that that threshold should not be changed? Pero nasagot niyo naman po, but if you want to add, I leave it up to you. Thank you very much, Presiding Officer.
3: Thank you, Senator Judge Pia.
2: Thank you.
3: Cayetano? Just three interjections from the chair. I have a theory that you bring everything in its absurd point so that you can test the theory or doctrine. So I will do it both sides. Justice Azcuna, natanong po ni Senator Lacson kanina, paano kung siyam ang nagbabiyahe? 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
2: So, supposing 9 members perish in a plane crash. Ganun ba yun?
3: Opo.
2: Okay, so you have 15 left. And insufficient to reach the
3: two-thirds.
2: Necessary 16. But the situation has changed because if 9 died, there are only 15 who are left. So when you say all members of the Senate, it means 15. 15 are members, not 16. 16 is not in the Constitution.
3: So it's 2/3 of 15.
2: 2/3 of all the members. If all the members are 15, then 2/3 of 15 can convict, in my view.
3: Okay.
2: As long as you have a quorum. The quorum is 1/2 + 1.
3: One half of all?
2: If you have only 12 senators left, you cannot do business. So if you have 15, you can do business. And you get 2/3 of that. You can convict, in my view.
3: What if 13 perish?
2: 13.
3: So there are only 12 remaining senators. We do not have a quorum.
2: You cannot do business because the quorum in the Senate is 1/2 + 1 majority.
3: Thank
2: majority
3: you.
2: Of its House constitutes a quorum. Quorum is not the vote. It is the number needed to do business. Whether you are present or not, you need a quorum to be present. So if you have only 11 left, the rest are dead, ay, hindi po pwede special elections to fill the vacancy. Meanwhile, postpone the proceedings.
3: So, the same is true kung may mag-resign na siyam. Your answer will be the same.
2: Resignation also creates a vacancy po.
3: Yes.
2: So again, if enough numbers resign to leave less than 16, you can have 2/3 of 15, 2/3 of 14, 2/3 of 13, as long as you have a quorum.
3: Thank you for clarifying your position, that it's only in case of a permanent vacancy that you change the threshold.
2: Yes, because it changes the number of, total number of senators.
3: Thank you, Justice Guna. Again, bringing it to its absurd or extreme point, CJ Puno, if I may po, what if for one reason or another, 21 senators are made unavailable and there are only 3 senators left? 2/3 would therefore be 2 out of 3. Would that still be a fair interpretation of the provisions of Article 11 on impeachment? Again, I don't think it will happen. I hope it will not happen. But bringing it to its absurd point, if there are only 3 remaining senators who can vote, who are capacitated to vote, would 2 out of 3 be enough to convict an impeachable officer, president or vice president, or any of the impeachable officers?
5: That is one purpose of constitutional interpretation. To avoid that kind of interpretation that will result in absurdities, that will result in injustice. That kind of a situation was never contemplated by those who wrote our Constitution, including our people that ratified the Constitution. I would like to thank Your Honor, that in that kind of situation, you have to make a balancing of the values involved. One value, of course, is to champion the virtue of accountability. But the counter bailing value would be to protect the rights of a respondent in these proceedings. So, how do you protect this contending values? There is no harder than right answer to that kind of a situation. But perhaps what the Senate Impeachment Tribunal can do is to archive the case or to dismiss the case without prejudice. So that if the Senate can promulgate the proper rules or the circumstances would occur that would allow the Senate to do its duty of deciding the case with substantial compliance with the requirements of the Constitution, then the Senate can always retrieve the case. The Senate can always pick up from where they stopped and resume the trial of the case.
3: CJ Pone, if I may just pursue the point. If two out of three or three members is absurd, and clearly it's absurd. What would be a not so absurd number in the Senate? What would be an equilibrium? What would be an acceptable number? Justice Ascona earlier mentioned that in Indonesia, I believe, they needed to have at least two-thirds of two-thirds. Two-thirds

0: Particulars are given are very difficult, you know, to think about. But whatever, given that very extreme circumstance, again, the question is, what is the ideal number? My guess, Your Honor, is as good as yours.
1: Then we both don't have a guess, CJ Puno, because I don't. One final question. I asked this of CJ Panganiban. Again, if the number is fixed at 24, then clearly 2/3 is 16. Wala pong decimal point. Pero kung hindi po siya fixed, may decimal point po eh. CJ Panganiban said earlier, unfortunately he's not here, anything above 0.5 mathematically, not legally, should be the higher number. Anything below 0.5 should be the lower number. My problem is, anything below the decimal point is not 2/3. So, for example, 2/3 of 23 members is 15.33. It's not above 0.5. If I take the lower number, 15 by any mathematical computation will not reach 2/3. And there is no 0.33 person, there is no 0.66, 0.5, point. And I think the framers too took that into account. Na walang kalahating tao, walang decimal point na tao. So, how would we face that? Yes, Justice Ascuna.
2: That is the decision of the Supreme Court, Your Honors, that in computing these fractions, ignore fractions. So if it is 14.33, it's 14. Because according to the Supreme Court in Santiago versus Ningona, there is no such thing as half an office or a fraction of an office. And according to Cesar Bengson, you cannot cut a senator into half. So, ignore fractions. If it is 13.2, it's 13. If it is 14.6, it's 14. That is the rule by the Supreme Court. That was in computing the membership in the Commission on Appointments.
1: We will look into that decision, Justice Ascuna. My concern with that is just this. Again, 2/3 of 23 is 15.33. If you round it down, 15 is not 2/3.
2: 15.
1: And my next point is, what about resolving any doubt in favor of the accused? To what extent does that apply, if any, to the number? And to what extent does that apply, if any, to the interpretation that favors the accused in this particular instance under Article 1163? Yes, Justice Ascuna.
2: I think, Your Honor, it's not really a question of favoring anybody. It is a matter of computing fractions. And according to that decision, the practical way of dealing with fractions is to ignore them. Of the fact that there's no such thing as half an office or 1/3 an office, half a senator, 1/3 a senator. Let the chips fall where it may. If it's 14, it's point something, it's 14. I think that also simplifies the computation of the fraction. I think it applies to impeachment as well as to commission on appointments. It applies every time you compute the number of senators needed for something.
1: As well as party list, I guess. CJ Puno, you have a... May we hear from you on this, sir?
0: Yes, Your Honor. I take the view that, and I follow Holmes' exhortation, that the life of the law is logic.

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0: Yes, standby sa itong mga kauturan. 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But for now, kaduan natin kay Live Subong ang nagapadayon ng ikatatlong status conference sa kaso ni former President Rodrigo Duterte sa The Hague, Netherlands. Tambong. Physically present Subong. Si former President Rodrigo Duterte, I think this is the first time na nakita naton siya after so long, no, Rajaman Mon. Niwang statay, digs mo nagputi. Siya na damol, gaya pa ng bukod kilay. Abi, Rajaman Tupe, pamatian naton ang nagapadayon ng status conference ng International Criminal Court.
1: Mr. Nichols, or Mr. Jeremy, whoever's going to listen to this or deal with this one. The chamber said in the last status conference that it was very anxious to avoid the wholesale dumping on the trial chamber and the defence for that matter of exhibits or documents or whatever it is or videos which are either repetitive or of such limited relevance as to be almost irrelevant. I'm afraid at the moment we're not prepared to agree this, and we want to know really more about it. I mean, how many of the actual exhibits are you going to say you're going to rely on heavily?
2: Thank you, Your Honor. We understand it is large. Part of that comes from one very large data set. And if I could go into private session for just one moment.
1: Yes.
2: To describe that.
1: Private session, please.

0: naghahinyo sa private session Regiman Magi, no?
1: Mm.
0: Ang defense
1: private or closed session at the moment, Regiman Mon. Mm. Again, third status conference ini sa kaso crime against humanity ni former President Rodrigo Duterte sa International Criminal Court sa The Hague, Netherlands for the first time after more than a year. Mm. No, sobra sa katuig, Regiman Mon, nga wala naton makita personally si kinatambo man siya sa nagligad sa through online man online Regiman Mon. Then sa succeeding conference or hearing ang iyang abogado lang ang nagrepresentar sa iya sa hearing sang ICC, and after a year subong lang siya nakita, nagtambong siya personally sa status conference sang International Criminal Court. So last guro nga nagpakita ini sa pre-trial hearing pa, that's March 14, 2025 after malangagin dala dito siya sa The Hague, yes. Regiman Mon, March of 2025 manti. 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Daw ano, dok healthy man sa iya ay tsura. After a year, no, more than a year nga wala ta siya makita sa halin sang gindala dito siya sa The Hague, Netherlands. Balikan naton, Regiman Mon, ang status conference ang kaso ni PRRD sa ICC.
2: Suspect was killed in a police operation, and that comes around 3,422 deaths that they say occurred in that period nationwide, and then it is broken down into the different regions. So the data set was truly enormous, and when it came, it was in an absolute mess as we received it. It was unstructured, unsearchable. I don't like the parent-child document, but the documents were not related to each other, and it needed to be manually reviewed. So that's what the analysts and the team did, actually over a number of years, coding each page and making sense of it. So we've structured and coded that set. I mean, it literally took, I don't know the exact number, but thousands of actual worker hours to put this together. And it has not all been dumped on the chamber. What we have disclosed on the INCRIM list, on our list of evidence, are the items in that set which relate to one or more of the 57 incidents that are included in the trial brief of the killings that are alleged, or ones which go to the main stations and hotspots that are set out in the trial brief, and especially count three. So it has not all been dumped by any means. It had problems with, I won't spend a lot of time on it, but it had problems with legibility, duplicates. My friends are complaining about duplicates, and they will later today. But we deduplicated 10,000 documents out of that set. And so we've picked what we think is the most important parts of that. And we tried to work with the defense on the disclosure of this material. If I can jump to disclosure for a minute, it's not strictly on the list of evidence. I met with my friends on July 15th, and I said we've got this big data set. We've already disclosed the INCRIM, which is what I've just described. The rest of it is kind of per se Rule 77. I mean, it's relevant because it's official documents from the government about police killings in our time period when the accused was president. And we offered an inspection regime under Rule 77, and kind of like at the Special Tribunal for Lebanon, that the defense could search the data set without us knowing what they were looking at and pull it. Initially, they agreed to that on July 17th. There was some more discussion. I've got the email, and...
3: Sorry, are you going to go into a counsel conversation in open court? Because if you are, then I have got a different version of it.
2: Okay, well, I'll we can do that, or I can leave with my friend. We thought we had that, but what we've done, to keep it short, is that they asked for a disclosure. We ended up disclosing it, but we have provided... Again, it took a long time. Can you give me the chart, please? A chart now of the collection, of the entire collection. If your honors don't mind, I'd pass this out to your honors and to my colleagues so you can see what it is. If the...
4: Yeah, as the court officer could, we can have a look at it.
2: If you just give me one moment, Your Honors.
4: One copy for each of us?
2: Yes.

0: And for the defense, please, who actually have the chart, but can see the copy. So what this does, Your Honor, for that large data set, is we'd provide an earlier index, but this is a better one. So first of all, in the first column, there's an incident code. That means if the documents refer to one of our incidents in the trial brief, one of the alleged murder or attempted murder incidents, you can filter by those, find all of them easily, and the ERN for those documents are hyperlinked. So you just need to click on it. You don't need to start searching elsewhere. The incident is described. There's a summary of the document, and below we've blown up one of the summaries so you can see what they look like. The summaries are searchable. These are AI summaries, but they are quite good and we think they're helpful. And then we have the dates of the incidents, the region of the incident, the province where it's specified, the city, whether it was a police operation or not, and also the disclosure package that this evidence came in. So we've tried to make it as user-friendly as possible. No, and so I'll stop on that, but I just was coming to your question of whether we've just dumped it all, which we have not. We've tried to separate out the INCRIM, put that on the list of evidence for the reasons I stated, and for the rest, the Rule 77, or the remainder, which is arguably relevant, we've provided this way, which we hope and think is very useful for the my friends to navigate.
1: We still go back to the fact that you say there are 15,000 exhibits, of which I imagine many are official documents and many are videos. But if they all say this, not all, but if a number of them say the same thing, we would expect you to select the best. The defense will have, obviously, access to all of these documents. And if they feel there's one that you haven't put in, they want to put in, then you can do that. But you don't have to put in, into a case, every single document that has a connection to the incident or whatever. It's those that are most capable of proving what you wish to establish.
0: Yes, thank you, Your Honor. And let me just come back to that, but I just wanted to finish on this. So if you take the list of evidence, this set out, then there's about 9,000 items that are not from that list. 2,000 of those are cited in the brief, so those are or core documents. That leaves 7,000 items on the list of evidence. Approximately 3,000 are related to the trial witnesses, and then there are the other items, which are we will take a look at narrowing it down. But the way we've approached this is, first of all, it's a crimes against humanity case where we have to prove the contextual elements. And so we haven't put everything on the list of evidence that would go to the numbers and the widespread, but we have selected quite a lot. There's a lot of evidence available in this case, more than in other cases I've done, partly because the accused was a president, the head of state, 10 years ago in a country where there was a lot of documentation generated. So although there's a lot of evidence we consider probative and inculpatory, we have narrowed it. Specific structure of this case, which is different, as my friend has noticed, is this 57 incidents alleged, each of which, unless we drop them, we will be going through and proving. And we don't yet know exactly, if I may say, to be honest, how the trial will go, which witnesses we may have. This was similar in the Abdul Rahman case. At the beginning of the trial, we didn't know who we would absolutely be able to count on appearing. And here we know for some of them, but not for all of them, for some of the circumstances that were alluded to earlier, and for other reasons I won't go into, we're not sure exactly who is going to show up. So we've been broader, perhaps, on the list of evidence that we have put in today. And I won't go into it too much now. We may come back to this.
1: Mr. Nils, again, this is something that if there hasn't been, can I put it this way, an amendment of the list of any sort, we may have to go through at the next status conference.
0: Yeah, I understand that, Your Honors. And I was just going to say, and I'll wrap up, at this point, the posture is we have to prove everything. You talked about discussions with the defense, and we do have a good relationship, I think. However, so far, the agreement on agreed facts has been exactly zero. At this moment, we have to prove that he was mayor of Davao. At this moment, we have to prove he was elected president and that he served as president. It may be coming, but our agreed facts, there was a set, small set, that previous counsel wanted to hold off on until the medical issues were resolved. We sent another set of 52 facts to agree upon back in June. Very uncontroversial facts in our view. Positions, people, titles, things like that have had no response. On the big collection I talked about earlier, I offered to make certain stipulations about what that evidence would show. So at the moment, and that's fine, prove everything, that's fine. Object to everything, that's fine, but that's the posture we believe we're facing. So we have put on the items that give us comfort. And so we will, I can say, try to take a look at that before the next status conference, see what we can cut, what we can streamline. I just say, anecdotally, in my last job, I lived through the nightmare in one case where the senior trial lawyer tried to make the evidence as tailored and tight as possible, and then we spent the entire trial, when something came up that we couldn't have foreseen, trying to show good cause over and over again to add this or that document. So we may have gone broad. We'll try to narrow it down, but there were reasons for it. Thank you.
1: All right, could you at least, I think I will make an order on this, and that is before the next status conference, I think 7 days in advance, I keep forgetting what the date is, we'd like you to produce a list of the key items of evidence, the ones that are really absolutely non-negotiable in your case, if you see what I mean.
0: Yes, Your Honor, we will do that, and I'll also sit down with my friend and see what, if anything, we can stipulate too.
1: Yeah, well, that I'll come to Ms. Haynes in a moment. If there's going to be bar table motions, which I anticipate there are, and with the warning that we delivered last time about this no dumping, we'd like to know when you'd expect to file such a motion. Not at this stage. I'm not asking for it straight away, but in advance, again, at the next status conference.
0: Yes, Your Honor.
1: Yeah. All right. Mr. Haynes, there are two topics, really. One is, and I don't want to hear the council-to-council discussions. But there are two items, really. One is, firstly, is there anything you want to say about the prosecution's proposed list? And secondly, disclosure, which I understand is a matter that you do want to raise.
2: Yes. Can I just, as it were, give you some accurate figures? Your Honour quoted the figure in the items in the prosecution's list is 15,529. That is, in fact, only the non-witness items. there are a further 3,712 witness items in the prosecution's evidence list. So it is just shy of 20,000 in total. And that compares with a figure of about 5,000 at confirmation. So notwithstanding your imploring them to be focused and economical in May, the list of exhibits has quadrupled. And I can say this, that of the incriminating items on the list, 80% of them were served in the last 3 weeks prior to the bar coming down on disclosure. And I hate to make this confession, but we haven't got a prayer of reading 20,000 items of evidence by a trial date that starts at the end of November, and even less a prayer of dealing with them in our brief, which has to be filed on the 30th of October. And I was going to today implore you to make orders, because if we come back on the 13th of October and go through the witness list and the exhibit list line by line, our defence brief filed on the 30th is going to be meaningless. And we would really like to indicate to you which exhibits we object to the admissibility of and the like, and which witnesses we object to the admissibility of. But we're not going to be able to do it on that timetable. And realistically, that number of exhibits on the list is just unworkable. Now, Mr. Nichols, I think unintentionally, has kind of muddied the waters here, because the large disclosure package he referred to is not within that 19,400 or whatever, nearly 20,000. That's additional to that. And what has been dumped in the registry gem is 62,500 exhibits. That's 324,000 pages of evidence and over 1,000 video and audio files, which run to many thousands of hours. And they're in a terrible mess. The disclosure in this case has been awful. And yes, we've been collegiate, and we've tried to work it out between us since the 15th of July, which was the first time we knew about the large disclosure package. And I'm not going to go into the council-to-council correspondence or conversations, but that's that's a tranche of evidence that's been in the possession of the prosecution since November 2021. That's nearly 5 years. And the first time we knew about the large tranche was the 15th of July, 6 weeks before the end of disclosure. And I admire Mr. Nichols for agreeing that they've never read it. It's never been triaged. Nobody's been through it to see whether any of those documents are exculpatory. And the Rule 77 determination was made at the last minute. And in fact, the 35,000 items of evidence were served after the 31st of August, the deadline for disclosure, because CMS couldn't upload the file because it was so big. So that's the overall picture on disclosure. It's enormous. It's probably a record. And I know you like records, but probably not this one. And we just can't work with it. There is no way we can go through 35,000 items of evidence.
1: But sorry to interrupt, Ms. Payne, but first of all, these days, because it's all digitalized, it's more searchable. And provided you give it time, that's my side of my understanding.
2: Yes.
1: Provided you give it terms that meet the criteria, it is possible to go through it quicker than we're all in the proverbial boxes in a warehouse.
2: I can only tell you this. We did research the possibility of acquiring an AI tool to do it. and it will cost very nearly half a million euros.
1: And what about Mr. Nichols' assertion that the offer to search was declined?
2: It's not our job. They're supposed to triage this material and disclose it having read it. They've never read it, and they've had it for 5 years. And you know, as I say, I'm not going to go into the correspondence, but I have in front of me an email where we say explicitly, we are not going to assume responsibility for inspecting and assessing the relevance of the documents in your possession. So, that was just a few weeks before disclosure came to an end. It wasn't a year ago or 2 years ago. The various difficulties with disclosure, I will just go through with you. And if you don't mind, I'm going to illustrate them in some ways, because it's difficult to understand when defense lawyers complain about disclosure exactly what the concrete impact of these things are. But to pick out just a few highlights, one of the most endemic problems is the disclosure of what are called floating pages. And this is where, over a series of disclosure batches, you get individual pages from one document. And just to illustrate this, I'll take a simple one. It's a short witness statement. And it's relevant relevant to one of the earliest witnesses to be called, so that the problem will occur early in the case. And I'll stay in open session, but the screens better not be publicly available. So if that can be arranged.
1: Yes, I think that's perfectly possible. The screens just don't.
2: Okay, thank you. It's evidence two, thank you. Now, what you should have on your screen now is page one of what appears to be a witness statement relating to one of the earliest witnesses. And you'll see that the ERN number is ends 9165. Now, if we move to the next document, separately disclosed, this is page three of that witness statement. And you'll see the ERN number is 9111, separately disclosed on another occasion. And then if we go to the next one, that's page four of the witness statement, and it ends 089. We've never found page two. But that's a witness that's a piece of evidence that very well might be used in cross-examination of that witness. And in practical terms, and I can probably hear the court officer groaning at this prospect, if I wanted to take the witness through that witness statement, I can't say scroll down to the next page or turn the page, because each page is a separate exhibit with a separate ERN number. So you have to take page one off the screen, upload the second page with a different ERN number, upload the third page with a different ERN number, and upload the fourth page. And that's going to be time-consuming, very difficult, and I'm sure you can even imagine what it's going to be like if and when you come to write a judgment. Now, this is endemic. There are hundreds of documents that have been disclosed page by page, not just one or two. The most...
1: On one example, and I assume that's the worst.
2: No, it's just the easiest one to show you. The worst one is a 400-page document, which was disclosed page by page. We've got 347 of the 400-page document. And there is a solution, but it's only a partial solution. The solution is that there is a metadata update which provides a parent to the family, as it were. But all that means you can do is you can find a connection point for all the pages. It doesn't put them together in one document. They are still 400 separate exhibits. And I'll just give you, as it were, another category of this, which is indexes. There are 60 of these tables of contents. We've got 60 of them that have been disclosed like that with nothing underneath them.
1: Say nothing underneath them?
2: Well,
1: not attached to another set of documents?
2: No. We've had disclosed to us 60 tables of contents with no contents. Now, we have always approached this on the basis that the prosecution are acting in good faith, and I accept that. But I have to observe that I just don't understand what is going through the mind of somebody who is stamping with an ERN number a page of a document which is plainly from the middle of the document, then taking the trouble to classify it as Rule 77 and then disclose it to the defence in a disclosure package.
1: I can tell you quite easily,
2: yes.
1: Mr. Haynes, well, how that happens from my previous experience.
2: Well, you know, at which point does somebody not go to their supervisor and say, we've got a problem with disclosure here. We are firing random pages from documents at the defence day after day after day, by the hundred, by the thousand. And this is what we can't deal with this.
1: The solution that, are you saying, and I'm not sure we've had the answer to that, are you saying the solution that Mr. Nichols talked about, that you provide search terms, is not workable?
2: That only applies to the large data set.
1: And nothing else?
2: No. The document I've shown you in the document I'm talking about don't come from that. They're in the general Rule 77 and in some cases in CRIM disclosure. And there are 62,000 items of it. Now, can I just, as we finish this, to show you where we are. We have complained, and I don't think there is a solution to this, of the number of illegible documents we're receiving, and I'm hoping one of those will appear on screen now. There you are. And that document has been classified as incriminating. What one's put in mind of...
1: That single page?
2: Yes, that's been classified as an incriminating item of evidence. And then multiple disclosures of the same document and of progressively poor quality.
3: Oras na to na las 5:52 hapon, mga karadyuman. Medyo malawig-lawig, you know, ang status conference. Third status conference, Rajuman Magi.
4: Oo.
3: Sa Dahig na Danadanans.
4: Oo. So, may mga list of key items nga bugat lang ang exhibits or evidence, Rajuman Mon, sa prosecution. Inabagay na nga i-narrow down lang ang mga exhibits because as mentioned, linibo ni Rajuman Mon. So, medyo malawig-lawig pa ini. Kaginalantaw nila ang practicality kag possibility nga malabot sa next status conference given sa madamo nga exhibits or ginapresent nga evidence. So ginalantaw nila ang timetable, Rajuman Mon, sang defense, no? Kay ti na mention didto more than 15,000 ang hambal sa prosecution, kay inang 15,525 ka exhibits, ebidensya, batok ini sa gihapon sa kaso ni former President Rodrigo Duterte, crimes against humanity sa International Criminal Court. Anyway, batayan natin ng updates ni Rajuman Mon,
3: yes.
4: Kalakip na mga dalagkong abalita national sa RMN Network News.
3: Sige. 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Standby na sa pagsunod sa mga dalagko nga balita national kag international sa RMN Network News. Sa ngalan sang serbisyo publiko, kami ang inyong mga lagad. Ako si Rajuman Moniales Kapalihan.
4: Kag Rajuman Magi Eresuelo Maleriado.
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3: That portion was brought to you by MX3. Dito ako believe.